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1: Ya biz şey arıyoruz da böyle darbuka böyle arabesk falan çalsın. 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

0: you've called Sin's voicemail. 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
1: Hey, it's Carly Bonavia. I'm wondering if you found a mini disc player that I left behind in Studio One. I was at Sin from 2003 to 2005, and my experiences there really motivated me to be brave in chasing my dreams. I moved interstate for radio jobs, which I'd never thought I would do. I worked for Nova, Sydney, and Brisbane. I got my dream job back in Melbourne at Fox. And then I took a big leap and moved to London. And now I live in France. And that is all thanks to you, Sin.
0: Thank you.

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0: You've called Sin's voicemail. Leave a message after the tone.
1: Oh, g'day, Sin. 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
1: Any a-thon is a big deal, but especially this one because it's Sin.
2: It's Sin.
1: That's where we started.
2: Our first ever radio studio. Back then, the headphones didn't work, and we got so excited when someone called in that we didn't really know how to pick up the phone.
1: I took a photo of us in headphones because I thought it looked so pro, and I got that photo developed on film. I'm not even joking. That's how long ago we were there.
2: Yeah, so good luck with the radiothon, and thanks very much. Bye.
1: On you guys.
0: Thank you.

0: 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Yeah, right there. 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
4: Here is the land, here is the sky, here are my friends and here am I. We record today on traditional land, the First Nations people. We walk hand in hand. We'd like to say thank you for letting us share the land that you love. We promise to take care.
5: Thank you to communities OCIADEVME. 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
6: Hello, everybody.
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6: Hello and good morning, customers.
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7: Hi.
5: And Daniel.
8: Hi.
5: Me. We will be with Florento to board school and I've been in our life as well as private of often. Gilly, are you here? Gilly, and you draw today. It's the 9th of June. And some famous people celebrate their birthdays. I could dress red of the university. Natalie Portman. I could talk. Michael J. Fox and singer Matt Bear Bellamy, also Andrew from Jenny U. Happy birthday,
8: Andrew.
7: Happy birthday, Andrew.
6: Happy birthday, Andrew. We all like you.
9: Happy birthday, Andrew.
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10: Yo,

0: You just heard All Rise by Blue. Welcome back to Communities on Air on Scene. I am Daniel from Genu. I am going to talk about the Spanish Language Fiesta, which was on May 30, celebrating 10 years. This is a vibrant cultural festival, bringing the energy and diversity of the Spanish-speaking world to Federation Square. This free, family-friendly event featured live music, dance and performances from across Latin America and Spain. Here's Jonathan with jokes.
1: Here he is. Why did the bear keep getting fired?
0: Why?
1: He always disappears in the winter. What do you call a ghost in the winter?
0: What is it?
1: Casper. Why did Princess Elsa fall off her sled?
0: Why?
1: She let it go.
2: Let it go.
1: This has been 35 years of Uvindi Treaty. First, we have Liam with the weather.
2: Hello, my name's Liam, and good morning, customers, in case you don't know what my name is. You are listening to the most wonderful story. It's called Communities on Beautiful Air. My name is Liam from the best place. It's called Genu, in case you guys have never heard of this place. Here is the beautiful weather. Today, it's going to be 19, a beautiful day. We're in the season winter. It's a little freezing cold, but it's a beautiful day, though. Wednesday later, raining, 19. Thursday later, raining too. 19 Friday, sunny, 19 with clear blue sky. A perfect day to go on fun adventures. Saturday, raining, 18. And Sunday, sunny, 16. I make the best weather reporter. The next song is called Treaty by... I know this song. It's a very good song. I might know the words off by heart, so it's a very good song.

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1: Yes. You just owed treaty by your VED. You have been led to come and see a we'll be happy with the next result called the Bulldog 70 B-4 71 Wolf. And now you will be happy about the next one. Battle 115 to 133. Bridge 162. Go 6 to go, go 50.
2: Good morning, customers. My name is Liam, in case you know who my name is, from Gen U. Today I'm going to talk about seals. That's my seal demonstration. Did you know that seals can hold their breath underwater? This is a fact I didn't know. For 2 hours. I could never hold my breath for 2 hours like seals can. And dive to almost 3,000, which is a lot, actually. Meter. Seals can sleep underwater. I don't think I want to sleep underwater. I wouldn't be able to hold my breath for much longer. I would have to come to the surface and breathe air. And can even turn off half their brain. How can you turn off your brain? That is the most unbelievable thing I've ever heard. Unbelievable fact too. Sleep while swimming. Beautiful swimming. The next song is that it was my idea. The song is called Irish by the Goo Goo Dolls from Liam.

Hi everyone, I'm Jonathan from Danu. Today I'm going to talk about Scary Movie. Scary Movie reunites the core four: Cindy Campbell, Brenda Meeks, Shorty, and Ray Wilkins. 26 years after they originally outran the iconic mass killer. As Ghostface resurfaces, the gang find themselves haunted. Once again, I'm looking forward to this movie because since it'll be a horror movie, so when this thing is just like, I don't like scary, like zombies or like skeletons or very much of a Jack Skeleton or see what it looks like. Like it would do the face. Like that. What is he going to do? Something like this one. Hollywood Baby, 100 gigs. Stay with us.

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1: Hi everyone, it's Weird. Now it's time for some fun facts. This week's theme, the royal family members. Of the royal families are discouraged from playing Monopoly because the game gets too vicious. Royal do not give out autograph to prevent their signature from being forged. The royal family is advised to avoid eating shellfish while on officials' duty on prevent food poisoning from ruining their trips.
2: Well done, Nguyen.
1: And here's his song, Butter, by BTS.

0: 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Now it's time for Win Wonders.
1: Woo-hoo! Yeah. Woo!
0: I wonder, what did you have for dinner last night, Jonathan?
2: How about shepherd's pie?
0: Ooh. Liam?
3: For dinner yesterday, I had cucumber, capsicum, cheese, hummus in a bowl, and purple onions and orange carrots. And some cottage pie, something different for dessert.
0: I have spaghetti bolognese.
4: And pasta.
5: And I had zucchini risotto.
0: And what did you have for breakfast this morning?
6: Peanut butter, jam, toast, hot chocolate.
3: For breakfast this morning, I had egg on toast. I had a bowl of cereal with yogurt, and I had some pancakes. Pat-tiki, baker's man. Bake me a cake as fun in the pan. Woo!
0: I have coffee for breakfast, Jeremy.
5: Jeremy.
4: I had cereal with a nippy. Are you daddy?
5: I had butter and salmon toast and yogurt.
4: Flavor yogurt.
5: Vanilla.
4: Nah.
0: Yep. If you build a snowman that talk, what would be what he sound like?
7: Hello, I'm Lisa the snowman. It's so lovely to meet you. I love you, snowman.
0: Hello, darling.
4: I would be Robert the Tail.
8: Hello, how are you?
9: Hello, I'm Snowman.
7: Hello, my name is Rosie.
0: And last but not least, what did you do on the weekend?
9: I went to grill on Saturday. We have chicken, burger and chips.
3: For my long weekend yesterday was the King's birthday, so I did something fun with my dad yesterday. I went on the train to Flinders Street Station, and then I got off at platform 1. And then I changed the platforms to platform 9 because in case you ever heard of this place, in case you guys have never heard of this, have you guys ever heard of a place where I went to Williamstown? It's a very beautiful, lovely place.
0: Yep. For myself, I do hard rubbish throw out on the weekend. So, yeah. Jeremy?
4: I went to... For dinner, I went to...
0: Weekend,
4: For dinner on Friday night, and on Saturday, a coffee, a lunch, a brunch with cheddar. Thank you.
5: For my weekend, I went grocery shopping on Saturday morning. I watched the footy and the Monaco Grand Prix, and that was it.
4: What?
0: Yeah.
4: One.
0: Thank you, guys. Now here's outro.
3: We like you guys.
5: You've been listening to Communities on Air on Sin. I am Daniel from Gen U. Well, thanks for listening to another show. We will be back next week. Continue listening to Sin for more great shows. Time to say goodbye.
3: Bye-bye.
0: Bye.
3: We'll be back next Tuesday, the 16th of June.
5: Here is our last song, Sunflower, Post Malone and Swali. I'm Rafik Manis. Say hi to your mum for me. Good night.
3: Woo!

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0: you've called Sin's voicemail. Leave a message after the tone.
1: Hi, I'm Mackenzie, and I'm an intern here at Sin. I've been working in the Sin office for 5 months now, and what I love most about it is how it has opened me up to so many new and emerging local artists that I never would have heard of otherwise. So thanks, Sin.
0: Thank you.

0: old Sin's voicemail. Leave a message after the tone.
1: Oh, g'day, Sin. It's Hamish and Andy here.
2: Yeah.
1: Leaving a message to say happy radio-a-thon.
2: Mm.
1: Any a-thon is a big deal, but especially this one because it's Sin.
2: That's where we started. Our first ever radio studio. Back then, the headphones didn't work, and we got so excited when someone called in that we didn't really know how to pick up the phone.
1: I took a photo of us in headphones because I thought it looked so pro, and I got that photo developed on film. I'm not even joking. That's how long ago we were there.
2: Yes. So good luck with the radiothon, and thanks very much. Bye.
1: On you guys.
0: Thank you.

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Shy up, shy up, till the sun comes down, till the roof comes off this house. Ash more loud. Shy up, shy up, till the sun comes down, till the roof comes off this house.

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0: You're in a state now, I guess you talk don't mean a thing. Every time you talk so sweet to me.
1: Hi, you've called Sin's voicemail. Leave a message after the tone.
2: Oh, g'day, Sin. 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
2: That's where we started.
3: Our first ever radio studio. Back then, the headphones didn't work, and we got so excited when someone called in that we didn't really know how to pick up the phone.
2: I took a photo of us in headphones because I thought it looked so pro, and I got that photo developed on film. I'm not even joking. That's how long ago we were there.
3: Yeah, so good luck with the radiothon, and thanks very much. Bye.
2: On you guys.
1: Thank you.

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0: you've called Sin's voicemail. Leave a message after the tone.
1: Chloe Jeffers here. I was at Sin FM in 2003 when I started as an EP and announcer on New and Approved, as well as helping out with breakfast with a great team of young people who I've seen absolutely shine now. Still get to see some familiar Sin faces across my career. I've been at Nova, Vegas, Move, SEN, Fox FM and Triple M, and recently gone back into radio after a hiatus for a bit, following my love and realizing just how much I love the medium. But it's changing, and so does what we offer. As a lecturer at RMIT in Introduction to PR at the moment, what I've been doing is telling all my students, if you love radio and broadcasting, get down to Sin FM, because that could be the start of something pretty special in your career.
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0: 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Leave a message after the tone.
1: Oh, g'day, Sin. 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
1: That's where we started.
2: Our first ever radio studio. Back then, the headphones didn't work, and we got so excited when someone called in that we didn't really know how to pick up the phone.
1: I took a photo of us in headphones because I thought it looked so pro, and I got that photo developed on film. I'm not even joking. That's how long ago we were there.
2: Yes, so good luck with the radiothon, and thanks very much. Bye.
1: On you guys.
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What's going on? You are tuned in to Elsewhere Radio, where we got all rhythm, no algorithm. And if you're ready to take flight into the great unknown, I've got something new just for you. So strap in and stay tuned for the best in surreal blues from Aja Monet.

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When the streetlights in your veins go on, and summer walking up and down the sidewalk of your grin, diamonds twinkling on the street,

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We were born to be sun ray, radiant, falling upon the horizon newly each day, shining, waywardness. 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Set loose, for as we escape into the strangeness, whispers of flesh as mirror, supernatural stances, treasuring the mystery of ourselves, where the spirits dwell from not so distant constellations looming.

0: called Sin's voicemail. Leave a message after the tone.
1: My name's Rachel Ward and I'm a journalist and I'm a former Sinner and former board member. I love Sin so much. It helped me meet so many of my closest friends, helped me get experience and confidence that I needed and the industry connections that I also needed to get a job. Love you, Sin.
0: Thank you.

0: voicemail. Leave a message after the tone.
1: Hi, this is Dylan Leach, and I'm a freelancer, which means I will work for whoever will have me these days. You may also know me as a guy that was in a lot of ads for a bookie and content for a bookie, and, you know, you win some, you lose more. Anyway, I just want to thank Sin for everything. They gave me my networks, my skills, just about everything. I mean, I was at Sin from 2004 to 2014, on and off from age 16 to 25, and I did just about anything and everything. That sounds like my career at the moment. But I just want to wish Sin a happy radiothon. Donate what you can. Donate more. I know there's a cost of living crisis, but do we want a cost of sin crisis? I don't think so. Hey, it's nice to do a shout out. Happy radiothon. And, well, just nice to do something without a disclaimer. What are you really gambling with? The future of sin, more like it.
0: Thank you.

0: 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Leave a message after the tone.
1: Hey, it's Anika Luna here, host of Home and Hosed on Triple J, coming through just to say a huge shout out and thank you to Sin, the station that really helped me find my voice, my passion, my purpose, my community, my calling, and myself. I wouldn't be not only the media person I am if it wasn't for this place, but also the human that I am. So I owe so much to Sin. Thank you so much. I love you. And yeah, I'll see you around.
0: Thank you.

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1: 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Leave a message after the tone.
2: 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So thanks, Sin.
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0: Sin's voicemail. Leave a message after the tone.
1: Oh, g'day, Sin. It's Hamish and Andy here.
2: Yeah.
1: Leaving a message to say happy radio-a-thon.
2: Mm.
1: Any a-thon is a big deal, but especially this one because it's Sin.
2: And it's Sin.
1: That's where we started.
2: Our first ever radio studio. Back then, the headphones didn't work, and we got so excited when someone called in that we didn't really know how to pick up the phone.
1: I took a photo of us in headphones because I thought it looked so pro, and I got that photo developed on film. I'm not even joking. That's how long ago we were there.
2: Yes, so good luck with the Radiothon, and thanks very much. Bye.
1: On you guys.
0: Thank you.

0: We end by respectfully acknowledging the Wurundjeri people of the Eastern Kulin Nation, the traditional owners of the unceded land we're reporting from today. Welcome to Panorama, the flagship news and current affairs show at CN, where we bring you the latest in-depth stories from right here in Melbourne, delivering the news that actually matters to young Australians and our diverse local community. From the CBD to the suburbs, we've got you covered. Panorama, Melbourne's news. Today we have myself, Declan, and Em.
1: Hello.
0: How was your weekend, Em?
1: My weekend was great. I went to a market. It was at Gasworks on Saturday night. They had a bunch of stalls, a bunch of food, a couple live music performances. I saw Imi Owusu. They were really good. And yeah, what did you get up to?
0: Well, that's good. Sounds great. Yeah, my therapist, I saw her at appointments on Saturday, and she was saying that she was maybe going to go to that Gasworks market,
1: actually. Oh, cool.
0: Yeah. What did I do? Oh, I had appointments all Saturday, and then Sunday I went into the city with my mum, actually, and we went to the Queen Vic Market.
1: Awesome.
0: It was nice. I got some yummy fruit, and what else did we do? Oh, we went to Maya, had a look around there.
1: Any good finds?
0: My mum found some shoes, some
1: nice
0: Adidas shoes, which were good. They were $89.
1: Ooh.
0: They were $120.
1: Oh, not
0: so
1: bad.
0: Good. Yeah, so it was very good, yeah. Yeah. We also went to Strand Bags, but we couldn't really find what mum was looking for there. She was wanting a bag, but all the bags these days, they have got all magnets. So mum's just wanting a zip one. So that
1: something
0: was a bit
1: more
0: hard.
1: Secure.
0: Yeah, and just because she had a magnet one, but it had broken.
1: Yeah.
0: So we wanted something more that works.
1: A bit more sturdy.
0: More sturdy, yeah. Today on our show, we're going to discuss tap-and-go payments extended to be on more train lines, a famous comedian's online content controversy, and AI in journalism. We have an interview with 7 years of Melbourne veteran, Blake Johnson. Now to a radiothon.
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0: Now we will do the news hits.
3: Australia's property markets in Melbourne have shifted to buyer's markets, meaning prices have been falling 1.9% and 2.7% respectively last year, and there's more supply than demand.
4: It's been really interesting to see. We don't normally get into a buyer's market, but, you know, rising rates, global uncertainty, and obviously the government's proposed property tax reforms have put a lot of buyers on the sideline, probably temporarily. But at this point in time, you can see there's more houses for sale than there are buyers. Suddenly, buyers have the upper hand of those that are still in the market, of course.
3: Property economists are warning Australian renters could face a house price decline of up to 10% as the real estate market changes. Houses are selling for a lot less than they did 3 years ago. There's been a drop in housing inspections and auctions since the start of this year. Millions of Australians with reproductive problems could get more leave from work, with workers being forced to choose between their workers' health and their job. People who suffer from IVF, endometriosis, miscarriage, menopause, vasectomies, and prostate problems will be supported if this comes to law.
5: If they're going to work and they're dealing with a difficult boss that is not understanding, not giving them the leave that they need, they can really have a bad time through the whole process.
3: Our Premier, Jacinta Allen, will face the toughest fight, with her future fading away, with Labor insiders saying they're petrified of their leader's poor polling numbers.
6: I've seen no.
7: None of your colleagues have had a conversation with you about your leadership.
6: Absolutely not. And I've seen these reports. I don't know who these people are. But again, navel gazing does not help. What helps is remains being focused on Victoria, listening to nurses, so you employ more nurses in exactly the right areas.
3: New polling has shown she is the most unpopular Premier in Australia.
8: You often see in politics, you know, a lot of MPs only have two speeds, ignorance and panic. And at the moment, we're starting to see some panic. Jacinta Allen's favourability numbers are around net minus 40. Now, for a sense of scale, Scott Morrison was around net minus 27.
3: Within 2 weeks, Allen could face a leadership challenge. This comes as she desperately knocked on people's doors in Bendigo. Billboards across the state have had slogans displayed, for example saying, "Ditch the witch." Our Prime Minister and Victorian opposition leader had labelled these comments sexist.
9: A sexist campaign targeting the Victorian Premier is totally unacceptable and has no place in public life.
10: Yes, it's sexist. That sort of language is just not appropriate.
3: But Pauline Hanson has a different view.
11: I've been tagged that long before you. Toughen up. I've heard on the grapevine you won't be there in a couple of weeks' time. I think they're ready to move you on. She will be dethroned.
3: Back in 2011, Julia Gillard, former Prime Minister, was targeted by a similar slogan. Our Prime Minister Anthony Albanese has revealed Australia's economic outlook for this year. He says we are serious about economic reform, but small businesses say they don't feel supported and say they will struggle with working in the cost of living crisis. Mr. Albanese says our reforms to negative gearing and capital gains tax remove these distortions, bringing more first home buyers back into the market. What we're doing is we're rebalancing the system so that investment decisions are driven by economic reasons, not tax outcomes.
12: Standing with workers, we're standing with first home buyers, we're standing with the next generation.
0: That was my news here. It's a very busy week in politics, actually. Now to Blue Diner Tracks. 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
2: 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Now, here's a story from Lucy Roth on the recent controversy surrounding the online content shared by Lisa Jane Spencer.
3: I really hate that I have to make this video, but I cannot sit back and just let this happen. I'd like for this person to actually take accountability for this, and I'm so sick of Aboriginal and Torres Strait Islander people being like the brunt of the joke because it's not funny.
4: Last week, a video posted by Australian comedian Lisa Jane Spencer caught the eye of Brooke Blurton, a First Nations author, social worker, and media personality. Feeling hurt by the content she'd seen, Brooke took to her own platform with a clear message.
3: I ask you if you have followed me and you know exactly what video I'm talking about, I ask you to report it. I don't want you to engage in it because that's what she wants. I actually ask for you to report her and to cancel her.
4: So what was in the video? Out of respect for Sin listeners, I won't share any audio from Lisa's video, but in the clip, she claims to have adopted Aboriginal identity. Users online say her depiction of First Nations culture uses racial stereotypes behind the guise of comedy. But there's one moment in the video which many find to be the most disturbing. Towards the end, Lisa appears to raise a jerry can to her nose, insinuating the inhalation of petrol fumes. It's because of this content that Brooke felt compelled to speak out.
3: It's a racist stereotype that First Nations people, Aboriginal and Torres Strait Islander people, have been facing for generations. How and why it's been used is basically to humiliate, dehumanise and to diminish First Nations people.
4: Since the controversy, Lisa has since been fired from her job at the Peninsula Hot Springs. On Lisa's Instagram story, she wrote, "This is comedy. If you can't make jokes about certain people and things, then that is a form of privilege and hierarchy. This is what I do. I push the boundaries. That's never going to change." I caught up with Brooke after Meta removed Lisa's video for breaching community guidelines. So, look, yeah, Lisa's content is pretty horrific, to say the least. It's shocked a lot of people. I guess I'm just wondering, when did you first see this content? The first I had heard about it was actually seeing your post.
5: It's sort of been posted, like, quite a few hours before I had come across it, because it had quite a reach when I first came, which was, to be honest, like, it was in between meetings. I was literally getting a coffee. I just finished a chat with rural health, actually, funny enough, about healing and storytelling and truth telling, and I just quickly got off the phone to them and then jumped down to the coffee shop, and like in that moment I saw the video.
4: I have just seen that Meta have taken down the video in question. What role do you think, because it seems like possibly your call to action in the video might have had an impact, maybe this is through people reporting the video as going against community guidelines. Do you think that there's a role for people on social media, or, you know, what role do we play as a society to maybe stand up to this kind of content?
5: I mean, it's harmful content that is my focus. I think it's, you know, I'm not a spokesperson for every issue that happens for either First Nations people, queer people, or women of colour, but they're the things that I'm most passionate about. So if I feel like content in particular is doing harm and creating harm for, you know, my community and the people that I support and advocate for, of course I'm going to speak and have an opinion, especially when I feel that there's an injustice. History will tell you the facts of what has been infiltrated on now poor Aboriginal and Torres Strait Islander people. Do you know what I mean? Like, the statistics will tell you, the suicide rates will tell you, the injustice will tell you, the deaths in custody will tell you. So it's like, why is that not something that people are alarmed by?
4: So what can we do about this kind of content, and when does it become hate speech? A spokesperson for the eSafety Commission said, online hate refers to content that attacks or discriminates against individuals based on characteristics such as race, religion, gender, or disability. The Commission's spokesperson also said, for eSafety to act under the Online Safety Act, the hate must target a specific Australian and not a broad group or organisation. However, if content promotes or depicts violence against a group, eSafety may act under the online content scheme. To understand a bit more about what we can do when we view potentially harmful content online, I spoke to Professor Luke McNamara, an Australian Human Rights Institute associate and a professor in the Faculty of Law and Justice at UNSW Sydney.
6: The nature of most what we call hate speech or racial vilification laws in Australia is that they give rise to the opportunity for a person from the targeted group or the aggrieved group or a member of that group to take civil proceedings or lodge a complaint with the Human Rights Commission. And the provision that will be familiar to some people is Section 18C of the Racial Discrimination Act, which makes it unlawful to do anything that is likely to offend, insult, humiliate, or intimidate another person or that group based on their racial identity, in this case, Aboriginal identity. So that's a possibility, but that's contingent on an Aboriginal person or an Aboriginal organisation deciding to lodge a complaint. It's not self-executing. It's not a provision that the police enforce, but it is a provision that's been used over the years, sometimes successfully, sometimes unsuccessfully, to address various forms of alleged racial vilification. In relation to civil racial vilification laws, including Section 18C that I mentioned, there are a set of exemptions or defences that also need to be taken into account. And one that would be relevant here, and I'm not going to speak for anyone, but a person who engages in content production in this way that they say is for comedic purposes may well seek to rely on a defence or an exemption which says that even if the conduct is said to fall within the definition of unlawful racial vilification under Section 18C, it wouldn't be unlawful if it was done reasonably and in good faith in the performance, exhibition, or distribution of an artistic work.
4: While Meta ultimately removed Lisa's content, it directly followed Brooke's call to action and mass public attention. I put this to Luke.
6: What you were describing in terms of people speaking back to this video point to another issue, which is that there's something immediately available to express a contrary view against this conduct, which might be said to be racially vilifying. And I think that's quite interesting because I led, as you know, lawyers often do, with kind of state-centered response. You know, what legislation is available? What could the police do? What could a Human Rights Commission do? And they're all important potential responses. But what you've drawn my attention to is the fact that, at least in this instance, were at least two other regulatory mechanisms happening. That is, first of all, there was kind of peer response, people posting their responses, expressing their outrage, whatever it might be. And then there's Meta's kind of internal regulatory response. And I wouldn't want for a minute to be suggesting that the only appropriate regulation is a state-backed Racial Discrimination Act, or let alone a criminal prosecution, because I think it's important that, you know, we recognise that sometimes other forms of regulatory response are the more effective ones, not least because in this instance, it seems they can be immediate or near immediate. And, you know, that's not something which state legislative responses can ever offer, really, in terms of... So, you know, it makes for quite a complicated picture, and I think it's really valuable to recognise the diversity of ways in which communities can respond to forms of speech that they assess as harmful, problematic, risky, go too far, however you want to characterise it. And I think this might be one of those instances.
4: Thanks for tuning in to Panorama. I'm Lucy Roth, reporting for Sin. Sound effects used in this story were sourced by Zapsplat.
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0: That was one of our great songs. Welcome back. You're locked into Panorama on Sin 90.7 FM. Right now, it is officially Radiothon. This is the one time of the year where we ask our community of listeners, yes, that means you, to chip in and support the youth-led radio you love. 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Here is an interview with 7 News Melbourne reporter presenter Blake Johnson about AI's impact in a newsroom. Take a listen.
1: Is AI impacting a journalist's ability to act as the fourth estate, or is AI helping newsrooms to promote democratic ideals, or both?
2: I think it's a little bit of both. It's certainly helping us in our job, but it's also a dangerous tool if you don't use it properly. It's good in that it can help you summarise events, it can help you find references to news articles, but in terms of using it to write content, it's a really slippery slope and a very risky one. I have found that sometimes it makes things up and doesn't necessarily get it accurate, but it can give you a really good pointer. Say if you want to, you know, a long report comes out and it's 50 pages long, you haven't got all the time to read it, it's really handy to put it into an AI model and get it to summarise it for you. And then that can give you pointers as to where to look in the report to firm it up. But I always take everything that ChatGPT or AI says with a grain of salt, and you've always got to back it up and just verify it.
1: Do you use AI ever in your job as a journalist at Channel 7?
2: I do. As I said, it's great for summaries. It's really handy also for uncovering previous news articles that might have been written about the subject and giving you a little bit of a summary. And it is handy in that it also provides links for you to verify that information. That's probably the way that I use AI as a journalist, is to find out more further information that I can then try to verify myself.
1: Does Channel 7 have any rules in regards to that, of what you must and must not do?
2: Good question. No, not specifically. It sort of works. I mean, if there are any rules, they are within the framework of being a journalist, and that's making sure that the source is accurate and that you can verify it. We haven't got a specific policy that I'm aware of in terms of news, but, you know, we do have an overarching policy, and that's to get things right, and that's to tell the truth. So as long as the results from AI fit within that, then, you know, it can work. We do use an AI transcriber for all of the feeds that come in. So if we get an interview, it's sort of a bit like voice to text, but it listens to the whole interview and transcribes it for you, so you can then go and search keywords and find out where they say that specific thing. So that's probably another way that we use AI in the newsroom.
1: How dangerous is it that future generations won't know the difference between fact and AI-generated fiction?
2: Big challenge, Declan, big challenge. I think people are gradually losing the ability to think for themselves and to critically think, and they're outsourcing everyday decisions, important life moves, very simple things that can probably be made with a bit of human discretion. We're a bit worried about taking on that risk, and so we outsource it, and I think that's a dangerous precedent to set. And I do have concerns for people who put way too much weight on the response of AI.
1: Is there a danger of media owners putting the cost savings of AI over journalistic ethics?
2: Absolutely. There's no, you know, for subjective decisions that need to be made every day as a journalist, there's no replacement for it. I mean, AI can get some things right, but it can't get everything right. And it's open to manipulation from the AI machines or models owners. I mean, who's to know that a particular AI model isn't told to, if you're searching for particular news articles, one that's favour particular side of politics, or, you know, that favour specific facts that might not be accurate. So I think there's a real risk there.
1: Probably doesn't look like AI would completely take over journalists' jobs.
2: No, I don't think so. I think there's it'll definitely take over some jobs of in the industry of, like, you know, recording, as I said, transcribing, that kind of stuff, and certainly putting together some content. It may work there if it gets the correct input, but even then I'd be really reluctant to trust the output and run it as copy on a website without going through, you know, almost doubling up and having to do the work twice and having to verify everything. Yeah, I think those jobs are safe for now. I think there are specific jobs within the industry that might be at risk, but yeah, I think overall there's no way that it can replace the subjective touch of a human.
1: To what extent are AI-driven search features such as Gemini's overviews when you Google something up contributing to a decline in news readership?
2: That summary that you get on, you know, the AI stuff, it does provide links to the website that it sourced it from. But I've found myself, you know, getting that AI summary and just sort of using that a little bit more than perhaps reading the whole article. So maybe that's, you know, maybe it is contributing somewhat. You know, that's why the federal government's coming up with this news bargaining incentive where the big techs have to negotiate a deal with us because they are using our content free of charge and not, you know, we're the ones that are paying to create it and we're not getting any money for it. So yeah, I think it's, I think the two can work really well together, but I think they can probably work more constructively together. But Facebook, you know, that's the point. Facebook can promote or not promote those news pages on its platform. So 7 News Melbourne, for example, on Facebook might have, you know, be the whim of Meta's algorithms. And I know when a few years ago they almost stopped promoting the news pages on Facebook. So yeah, it's a love-hate relationship that we have with those social media giants.
1: When you're getting ready, like, for example, when you present the 4 p.m. news or the 6 p.m. news sometimes, do you ever have to use AI sometimes to make modifications to scripts?
2: Not really, no. I don't really like the way that AI modifies scripts. It makes it too monotonous, so I like to keep my own style in there.
1: So thank you very much, Blake Johnson, for the interview.
2: My pleasure.
0: That was 7 News veteran at 7 News Melbourne, Blake Johnson, discussing AI's impact in the newsroom operations. 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

0: That was The Power of Love by Huey Lewis in the news. Just before we go to end with her story, you are listening to Panorama right here on Sin 90.7 FM. Don't forget it is Radiothon. 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
1: Following a successful trial on the Craigieburn, Upfield, Ballarat and Seymour lines, which began in March, tap-and-go payments came into effect on the Sunbury, Pakenham, Cranbourne, Werribee, Williamstown, Sandringham, Frankston, Stony Point, Bendigo, Gippsland and Geelong lines on Sunday. Tap-and-go payments are planned to be introduced on all remaining metropolitan train lines, Mernda, Hurstbridge, Lilydale, Belgrave, Alamein and Glen Waverley from this coming Sunday. Following this rollout, passengers are able to tap on and travel using a bank card, smartphone or smartwatch at every Mikey-enabled train station across Victoria. Tap-and-go payments are not yet available on buses and trams, with no set start date announced yet. However, the state government has said it will provide a timeline for introducing contactless payments on tram and bus networks in coming weeks. This initiative is still only available to full fare passengers, so despite making up about one third of commuters, passengers who are entitled to a concession card and youth Mikey card holders should continue to use their respective Mikey cards. Tap and go payments are expected to become available to concession Mikey users sometime in 2027. When using tap and go, passengers must ensure they have enough money for their journey before tapping on with their Visa or MasterCard and ensure they're using the same card when tapping on and off. Passengers travelling where Mikey is not yet available should continue using a paper ticket or an e-ticket. After the free public transport initiative came to an end on May 31st, public transport will remain half price in Victoria until January 1st, 2027, with full fares capped at $5.70 and concession fares at $2.85 per day. To avoid overpayment, commuters should continue relying on their Mikey cards when travelling on a combination of trains and buses or trams, excluding the free tram zone.
0: Thank you very much, Em. Very interesting story. Now to Hot Chloe Parsh. 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

0: And that wraps up today's edition of Panorama. I'm Declan on Sin Radio, and big thank you to Em for her story.
1: Thank you.
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0: 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With Amy Wooler.
1: That's right, you're listening to Local and Beyond on Sin with me, Amy Wooler. Welcome back to another week of my seasonal program where I dive into the local and international tracks that I'm loving at the moment that I think are really cutting through that you'll appreciate just as much as I do. Hey, coming up on this show, we have plenty of pop and electronic music, but also this cheeky little throwback from 2014.

That's right. It's a little throwback from GRL, Ugly Heart. That one is coming up within the next 10 minutes, but we're going to start the show off with an absolute bang, with a track from an artist out of NAR Melbourne who I've been tapped into for a little while. This is his latest called Nobody Else. It's Tough Break on Sin.

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It's an artist who went through the Cat's Eye Pop Star Academy and has been opening for Demi Lovato overseas. It's Adela with Super Scar. You might have also seen that she's been having a bit of a moment on socials with another track of hers that is more recent called KGB. The whole dance number to it, it's iconic, but this one is from her original EP and I'm a huge fan of it. And before that was Midriff with a track called Ice Cubes in Hot Tea. It's off the Meanjin Brisbane's band's EP, Good at Avoiding. And I just caught them on tour. They were really, really good. I can't believe I had not seen them before. It's been a long time in the making, but they packed out the SB Gershwin room here in Melbourne, and it was a really great show for a Friday night. Everyone was so loud. They actually said it was the loudest crowd that they've ever performed to, which is huge. We love to see the support for local acts coming through. And up the top was Tough Break with Nobody Else, another DJ and producer out of Melbourne, and he just has hits up his sleeve. I'm really excited to see what's next for this artist. He's very much in the lane of your Dom Dollars, your Odd Mobs, and I love that kind of tech house genre. I think anyone can get around it, really, and yeah, big fan of that one. Amy Wooler is my name, though, and you're listening to Local and Beyond here on Sin. In about 5 minutes' time, I'm throwing it back to 2014 with a little track from GRL that you probably know and have loved called Ugly Heart. It's coming up after this track, but this one is actually from another Melbourne artist. His name is Sebastian Haseman, and if you love artists like Conan Gray or Phineas, this is definitely up your sleeve. It's a bit more of a stripped, a slower down song. We've got the strings going on. It's really beautiful. I think you're going to love it. Sebastian Haseman on Sin.

Sometimes you just have to play GRL on your community radio show just for the vibes. And that's what I've gone and done. GRL with Ugly Heart on Sin. I actually didn't realize this, but so this group, GRL, they're American, and they originally formed because they were all aspiring members of the Pussycat Dolls, which I had no idea about, but I'm not sure if they're together anymore. They had a big moment back in the 2010s. Iconic. Up the top, though, was a now Melbourne artist called Sebastian Haseman with a track called Seasons Change. Very up the alley of fans of Conan Gray and Phidias. Beautiful, beautiful strings in there. The build, the storytelling. It's also giving a little bit of, like, I don't know, folklore, Evermore vibes in there. Really beautiful track. You're listening to Local and Beyond on Sin with me, Amy Wooler. And I've also gotten so much love on the text line from people loving a bit of GRL saying, shut up, GRL is everything. I love this song and I'm bopping my head in peak traffic. That's the kind of stuff we like to hear. Thank you for the feedback. If anyone else has, you know, been enjoying the music that I'm playing, or even if you have any suggestions of artists that I should check out and play in future shows, let me know. I want to hear it. The number is 0468 155 796. Hey, before we jump into the next few tracks, I'm just looking around the studio here. I'm seeing remnants of confetti on the floor and on the desk, which is because we had some cannons go off over the weekend celebrating the close of our 24-hour broadcast for Radiothon, trying to raise funds to essentially keep the station alive and fund the next generation of young broadcasters, media makers, all of those good people who put in time to basically volunteer at the station. And we would love if you could donate what you can to help keep this station alive as well. And you can jump on our website, sin.org.au/donate. Give what you can. A couple dollars makes a big difference, because keeping us on air is actually quite expensive. And I never realized how much it really is. But every cent counts, and yeah, we would really appreciate your support in helping keep Sing alive, keep people like me on the air and practicing and supporting local artists and playing the throwbacks like GRL. Hey, someone's going to do it, and that someone's going to be me. Right now, though, we're jumping into a little bit of an upbeat pop track, kind of in the same world as artists like Tuvalu. This artist's name is called George, and Pretty Girls is the name of this one on Sin.

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1: Hey, it's Anika Luna here, host of Home and Hoes on Triple J, coming through just to say a huge shout out and thank you to Sin, the station that really helped me find my voice, my passion, my purpose, my community, my calling, and myself. I wouldn't be not only the media person I am if it wasn't for this place, but also the human that I am. So I owe so much to Sin. Thank you so much. I love you. And yeah, I'll see you around.
0: Thank you.
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I'm so sad that this group from New Jersey called Arizona are no longer together because they just make the best like electronic pop music. I really had a phase, I want to say from like 2018 onwards, where their stuff just hits you in the gut. It's like a punch to the gut. The production is so tight every time. That was a track called Still Alive, and I'm still listening to it today in 2026. Doesn't get old for me. Right in before that, though, was a track from the most gorgeous now Melbourne artist called Sydney. You've probably seen her online. She performs at a lot of weddings, and she has the voice for it. She's gone viral for a lot of like covers of songs that she's done, like Truly, Madly, Deeply, etc. The song you heard was called The 10th of May, and it was actually written in the lead up to the end of her engagement. So that's been quite a whirlwind, but a beautifully heartbreaking track. But the strings, the piano, so, so beautiful. At the top, though, was George, J-O-R-J, I guess that's how you say it, with Pretty Girls. It's a track that kind of encapsulates the struggles of staying relevant in the music industry and that you need to be a pretty girl in order to be successful, hence the title Pretty Girls. And that's a pretty powerful message. I mean, I'm a media maker, I'm a girly myself, and it's rough out here. So I love that someone is able to put this into a song. Amy Wooler is my name. You're listening to me on my show, Local and Beyond, here on Sin. And in just about 7 minutes time, six, seven, sorry, I had to do it. Yeah, you're going to hear from this artist in about 6 to 7 minutes. Be the diva, come on out of your head, I'll get a taste of something sweeter. Just wake up, stand up, push up, go ahead and raise the fever. The diva herself, Alexia. I had a little chat with her last week, and we're talking about the tour that she's just been on. I literally called her like the day after she got back. We're talking about her EP, that track specifically, Be the Diva, and you'll also hear it on the other side of that interview. So stick around for that. I'm about to press play on a brand new track from Lexi Jade, an American artist who we haven't had a release from for a few years, but this is your friendly reminder. 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We're running a radiothon at the moment, trying to basically raise enough money to keep it going. Last year we raised $11,000. And we are aiming for $25,000 this year. So if you would like to put your money where your mouth is, sin.org.au/donate is where to go. And every cent, every dollar counts. Lexi Jade, though, right now, you're still mine on Sin.

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0: Dare I say, this is the best release so far from this Meanjin Brisbane band, Dizzy Days. Over and Over is the name of the one that you just heard. I love this disco pop sound that they have refined over the last few years. This release in particular, something about it just hits different. And yeah, I'm tapped in. I hope you are as well. Lexi Jade slotted in right before them though with brand new music, a track called You're Still Mine. She is an American singer-songwriter who hasn't released music for a few years. I saw her, I think, in about 2023 when she played some shows in Melbourne, and I'm pretty sure across the country, and she was amazing. I got to meet her. Very talented young woman. Oh, she's so much fun, and I'm really excited to hear the rest of the music that she's been cooking up. What we're going to hear in this next era of music. Amy Wooler is my name, though. You're listening to Local and Beyond. You may hear me say that again in just a moment because you're going to hear my interview with Alexia.
1: You're listening to Local and Beyond on Sin with me, Amy Wooler, and today's guest is coming to you from Kaurna Country in Adelaide. She is a pop artist who I've adored for so long, who sounds like the musical baby of Sabrina Carpenter and the 1975. She's opened for your favourite international acts like Kelsey Ballerini, Macy Peters, and so many more. It is the one and only Alexia. Welcome to the show.
2: Hello, thank you for having me.
1: I've caught you at a time where you've just been on your biggest headline tour yet. It's all happening, but I would really love to get your personal reflections on this Good on Paper tour, which you took to Perth, Sydney, Brisbane, Adelaide, and Melbourne. Like, how are you feeling now that you've had a few days to kind of sit with everything? And how do you think it compares to your last headline tour?
2: Every tour that I get to go on, because this is a gift to every artist that gets to tour. It's such a cool experience. Everything's a little bit different, but they're all special in their own way, obviously. I didn't actually go home. I got home from tour today, so I haven't been home since, because I got to do something very special interstate. So I haven't actually had a chance to like fully understand what actually has happened. So we're doing this together right now, live. It was beautiful. It was my biggest headline tour to date. We got to do two shows in Sydney and two shows in Melbourne, which was always so, so fun. I played some venues that I never in my wildest dreams imagined I would, specifically my hometown show. I'm from Kaurna Country, Adelaide. One of my first ever times singing in front of people was in the front bar on like a Wednesday night, open mic night at the Gov. Shout out the Gov. We headlined the main room, which is kind of insane. It felt very full circle, this tour.
1: I think I know the video that you're talking about. If you posted it to your socials, I saw that and I was like, this

0: really is so special, and how much you've grown since that time as well, and how much you've developed as an artist and refined your sound. Like, I think you should be so incredibly proud of this tour. You've been doing a lot of shows in the last little while, so hopefully after this you have some downtime and you can rest and reflect and do what you need to do to take care of yourself. But the shows looked so beautiful, and obviously this tour was for your EP that is now out called Good on Paper. We've got five tracks on there, and I wanted to specifically ask about Be the Diva because it is a personal favorite of mine. In the song, it's gorgeous. We've got the strings, it's quite high tempo, it's kind of like an affirmation song as well. But I guess for the production side of things, did you always envision that this song was going to be big and bold and have those big string moments in there? Or did it come together differently? Like, how do you see that track?
1: I did always imagine it was going to look and sound and feel exactly like that. I remember the idea came into my head when I was driving to work one day in my car, and it was just the word diva. And when I think of the word diva, I feel like I have a very visceral thought and picture that is in my mind. And strings are so diva. Strings, like orchestra. Orchestra is diva. Orchestration is diva. But yeah, I always imagined that it was going to be this lush, massive, grand kind of introduction. And to me, that is strings.
0: Yeah, I think it is so fitting for the track. I'm a big fan of strings, especially in pop songs. I think it really adds this extra oomph, this pizzazz, and obviously that fits into the world very nicely.
1: We love the disco string.
0: Yes, always. Now that the tour has finished, you've just come home. Obviously, a lot of rest is going to be involved, but what are your plans for the rest of the year? How do you see yourself kind of unwinding, but also, getting the creative juices flowing? And obviously, I know this is an outlet for you, so I'm sure there'll be other things going on in the background. But yeah, how do you envision the rest of this year?
1: I've got an album to write. Plain and simple, I've got a freaking album to write. So that's what I'm going to be doing for the rest of this year. I've got a whole bunch of other stuff, more personal life stuff. I'm moving, which is scary but exciting. My big goal for this year is to be doing a lot more writing than I usually get to, because as you can probably tell, first half of this year has been pretty crazy. It's been
0: Yes.
1: pretty insane. And it's always a blast. It's always so lovely, but I'm really looking forward to putting pen to paper and writing an album for this next half a year and really getting to look into myself and work out what do I actually want to really, really write about and what do I want to share with everybody for this next period of time.
0: Well, I'm gonna have to leave it here with Alexia's interview. I know, cutting you off halfway through, we were just about to get into a fun little rapid-fire question moment recapping moments on the Good on Paper tour. I was actually cracking up when we were going through them. It is really funny. So if you want to hear what went down and listen to the rest of the interview in full, I will be uploading it to the interwebs, and I will link everything on my socials, and you'll see snippets about it and all of that jazz. You can go back and listen to it in your own time. But in the sake of saving time, we've got an hour slot here and only a few minutes left. So I wanted to press play on Alexia's track, Be the Diva, which we just had a chat about, the grandiose, lush pop song that it is. And then I'll come back to you after that to properly say goodbye.
1: Holly and all the band and everyone.
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Alexia on Sin, Be the Diva is the name of that track. And hey, if you want to listen back to the full interview that I have with this Adelaide artist, stay tuned online, lock into Local and Beyond SYN on socials, and I'll keep you updated when it's live. But that brings me to the end of my show. Stick around because we've got 2 hours of The Hoist, our local flagship music show, and I'm going to leave you with some deep cut Sabrina Carpenter, what I call deep cut, because I've been a fan since before Espresso and all of that. I'm not trying to flex it on y'all, but I am. This is In My Bed. Bye.

0: Sin Media acknowledges and pays respect to the people of the Woiwurrung and Bunurong language groups of the Eastern Kulin Nations, on whose unceded lands the Sin Studio stands. Sin extends this respect to the traditional custodians and people of the lands and waters our content reaches. It always was, and always will be, Aboriginal land.
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0: Good evening, good evening. It is Tuesday night. You are joined by me, Mads, all on my lonesome tonight. Thank you so much for joining me. Thank you so much to Amy from Local and Beyond just before us. Absolutely killing it with incredible picks for this evening. Tonight, we're very excited. We are celebrating the queens of the music scene. We have tracks from Bumpies, Chloe Pache, Glass Media, Holly Hebe, Sam Sly, Eddie, Orphix, Breathe, Queenie, Astra Jeffries, Dizzy Days, Mia Baron, and I do have some lovely little extra ones to treat you all to if we zoom through those, which I'm very excited about. I'm also going to be joined by a chat from The Rest Is History at 6:30 and Jordan Britton at 7:30 joining us via Zoom all the way up in Brisbane. I reckon the weather would have to be so much more pleasant up in Brisbane than it is in Melbourne right now. It's cold. It's miserable. Everybody's getting sick. I have a little tickle in my throat. I'm all alone because everyone at the Hoist has gone down with illness as well, and we all wish them a speedy, speedy recovery. But no, this evening we are celebrating the queens of the scene in honour of Radiothon. It's the one time a year where, as a station, we beg and we plead and we ask you very, very nicely for donations to help keep young voices on the air. You can donate at syn, spelled S-Y-N, .org.au/donate. All donations over $2 are tax deductible, so that's a very little lovely treat for you. And I can see on my computer screen, I was hoping that was going to be a more satisfying click. See what's happening. You can also text me. I really appreciate it. I love to know that you're listening and your thoughts on what I'm saying and what I'm playing at 0468155796. I'm kicking off tonight with a track called from Kaya Mercedes called Miss Me. It sits in that beautiful tension. Would we call it beautiful? I'd call it beautiful. The song's beautiful, therefore the tension would have to be beautiful. Between self-respect and grief, the moment where you make the right choice but your body still has to catch up. It's about the feeling of knowing you left someone who didn't treat you the way you deserve, but you'll still have to go through the winding path of grief and as you question why you weren't good enough for them to change. It's a beautiful song, so I'm just going to stop talking because it is going to sound so much more beautiful than my voice right now. You're listening to The Hoist here on Syn.
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You're listening to The Hoist here on Sin. That was Bumpy with Kanana. Beautiful full circle moment, I feel, as you've got the line where the sun sets, and it's this full circle moment, in my mind anyway, with the fact that her debut EP in all the way back in 2023 was called Morning Sun. Feel like it's just a good feel-good, jazzy, cozy vibe for your Tuesday evening. Text us at 0468-155-796. I am in the radio studio alone right now, so I appreciate all your commentary. Ask me questions. Give me your thoughts, feelings, and opinions. As for tonight, we are celebrating the queens of the scene, playing our favourite legends of the local music scene. Here, we've heard from Micaiah Mercedes, that was Bumpy. We have Tyann coming up later, Glass Media, Holly Hebe, Sam Sly, Eddies. I'm very excited. We have a preview from Orphix. We have an unreleased song playing from them, so stick around. Incredible young women killing it in the scene. I think this track that I'm going to play for them later tonight is really shouting that out. But unfortunately, before I decided to lean into this radio-thon honour medieval theme, honouring our beautiful queens of the scene, I had decided my Hoist Hot Hits. We had locked in the Hoist Hot Hits for the week, but that's okay because they're still amazing songs. This one was my pick, one of my picks for the week, from Daisy. If you are a frequent listener of the Hoist, you've probably heard them around a few times. They interviewed with us all the way back in week one of the Hoist here in 2026. Wednesday night they did with Elle, Hilma, and Felicity, but I don't think Elle was back yet. So it was me, Hilma, and Felicity from memory now that I say it. Incredibly talented and kind people, brother-sister duo. This is their most recent track, It's Not What I Want. The track came from a gathering of small comments that slowly made them doubt themselves and turned it into a song. Offhanded remarks about how they dress and being too emotional or not taken seriously built up until I questioned myself, they say. The chorus flips into realizing that I won't shrink myself for anyone anymore, which is such a beautiful, kind, and talented messages. That just put me in a good mood. That made me feel really good about how we feel about ourselves. It made me feel really good about myself just reading that. So I can't wait for you guys to hear it. Text me at 0468-155-796. The way you decide not to shrink yourself for people anymore, or the silliest way you have felt like you needed to shrink yourself. Or just text me saying hi and that you like the songs. I'm all for that as well. You're listening to The Hoist here on Sin. Don't go anywhere because I'm going to be having a chat with The Rest Is History very shortly. But right now we've got a Hoist Hot Hit from Daisy with It's Not What I Want. 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
1: Ramona Sky.
0: Sin was the first station to play their music. Just one of the many Melbourne artists we've supported from day one. Next, it could be you.
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0: You're listening to The Hoist here on Sin. That was Chloe Palaszczuk with Fragile, because I think this weather has us all feeling a bit fragile right now. A little bit, you know, seasonally depressed. We're in bad moods. We've all got the sniffles. My mum called me the other day, and as soon as I heard her voice, I just burst into tears, regardless of the fact that I was at the train station. And then I cried on FaceTime to my mum till I was all the way home. And fun fact, my housemates said they would listen, so we'll see if they're actually listening. Got home, my housemate Alex didn't realise that she was home, and as I opened the door, she jumped out and scared me, and I was feeling so fragile, I just burst into tears.
1: Again.
0: Oh, damn. And I'm sobbing, and you may be disarmed. There's another voice in the studio. I'm joined by Oat from The Rest Is History.
1: Hello.
0: We're going to be having a chat very shortly, so don't go anywhere. But as of for right now, we do two Hoist hits. I like to smash them out at the start of the show. Let's get Will's pick. It's a very good pick, might I say. Moody, dynamic, and emotionally charged. Gloss, from Horse, further expands the band's distinctive sonic world, blending jagged guitars, driving rhythms, and textured atmospheres with raw vulnerability that have quickly become synonymous with their project. How hectic does that sound?
1: That sounds pretty good. I'm excited to hear it.
0: Yeah, I reckon let's get straight into it. This is a Hoist Hot Hit for the week. It is Horse with Gloss. 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

0: You're listening to The Hoist here on Sin. That was, and I am going to butcher this pronunciation, Tihan, T-I-A-H-N. That's from the EP Life is Weird, and that track was called Bitch Face. Just fun. Known for her wit and her undeniable charm, and I feel like that really carries through in that song. Brings together humor, honesty, and powerhouse vocals, underpinned by her training in the popular music at Queensland's Conservatorium. They're fun words. Anyway, what is fun? Interviews and fundraisers. And that's why, and history. I'm a massive history nerd.
1: Oh, yeah.
0: That is why right now we're joined by one of the members from Melbourne's exciting up-and-coming indie pop acts. The rest is history.
1: Hello.
0: Since forming at the Rock Academy, which feels very fitting when we're in Radiothon, the Rock Academy.
1: Oh, yeah.
0: The Rock Academy. In 2023, the four-piece have quickly built a reputation for their energetic live shows and genre-blurring sound, drawing from so many inspirations. I'm not even going to list them right now. They've recently released new music and are also involved in the upcoming Songs for fundraiser at the Burgee Bandroom, an initiative that brings together artists, musicians, and visual creators for a special cause. Oh, welcome to The Hoist.
1: Hello, thank you for having me. It's a pleasure to be here.
0: Amazing. Do you want to introduce your vital skills about the band?
1: I play bass in The Rest is History, which I love. I used to play guitar, and then our bassist left, and someone had to step up to the plate. I also do a bit of the organizing.
0: Admin, if you will.
1: Admin, the stuff that no one else wants to do. But it's a good time, and being in this band is like one of my favorite things that I've ever done. So I'm happy to be here.
0: That was so wholesome. I love that. And I would just like to give you the tidbit of we have the most fun when they send us bass players.
1: Yeah.
0: Yeah.
1: We are the most fun.
0: Yeah. They're the personality hires of the band, if you will.
1: Yeah. They couldn't get rid of me if they tried. Well, I have found that since moving to bass guitar, my parts, even though I, you know, write them and try to make them fun for myself, have become a bit easier and I get to dance around on stage a bit more.
0: Yeah. You get the stank face going.
1: Oh, yeah.
0: Oh, yeah. If people want to see that stank face, where can they follow you on socials?
1: Oh my god. It's like the.rest.is.history.band on Instagram. And we're really trying to post more.
0: Yeah. And the Hoist listeners are going to go and follow you and hold you to that.
1: Oh,
0: now.
1: I so hope so. We're very friendly, all four of us. We don't bite. Sometimes we do. But it's never without love in our hearts.
0: Yeah. You don't bite, but you do marry people at live music venues.
1: My long-time journey to become an ordained minister for my friends is... It's ongoing.
0: It's ongoing. Well, one thing I love about your story is that apparently you guys wrote your first song within hours of meeting each other. Pretty quick start.
1: Yeah.
0: Is that true?
1: It's true. We don't like to talk about it because we don't like the song anymore. It's a song called Kingdom Come, which was back when we were a lot heavier of a band. And we've since kind of moved away. But we... at the holiday program where we met, we got sorted into, like, this band, and then we went into the room, and I said, here's an idea I had, and then Louis, our guitarist, said, that's already a song by the Red Hot Chili Peppers, and I've never listened to the Chili Peppers, so I went, oh, okay.
0: I'm just a musical prodigy.
1: I guess, like, I should join that band. And then Louis was like, here's this riff I had, and we wrote the rest of that song that day. And the rest is history.
0: Is that where the band name comes from?
1: No, we used to be called the Cryptic Sausages, and then about a year into being in the band, I put my foot down and I said, if we're gonna remain a band and play gigs and stuff, I refuse to be in a band with this name. And then we fought about the name for like 3 months, and eventually settled on the rest is history.
0: I love that. You guys pull a pretty wide spectrum of influences. We've got Carly Rae Jepsen.
1: That's me. That's
0: me
1: on
0: the
1: record.
0: And David Bowie through to Deftones and Teenage Dads. I'm assuming it's all coming from different members.
1: A little bit, but I think we've all just... We just listen to a lot of music as people...
0: On the Hoist.
1: Well, on the Hoist. I actually do love the Hoist. But in general, like, even today I've listened to a very weird variety of music, and it kind of leaks into our music a bit that we write we'll kind of have a song that we'll write a song, and then one of us will go, oh, this just sounds like this song by this artist, and we go, oh yeah, we kind of have inspired that, and it's cool. But I also try not to let whatever I'm listening to that day influence whatever I bring to the band, because we end up having a really weird mix of songs. Not that it's a bad thing, but
0: I think it's great.
1: It's great, and it means we also enjoy a lot of different music, so there's always a lot of influences coming in, and I think it helps us be a bit more unique with our stuff as well.
0: I feel like it's such a useful thing, because you get to support and be supported by so many different bands in the scene. Like, I've seen a lot of different names pop up in gig posters with you, whereas local bands do tend to fall into this pattern of gigging
1: with bands that sound like you.
0: Yeah.
1: Yeah. Yeah, we just like playing with people that we're kind of fans of or friends with, and that's kind of extended. Like, last month we had Fur Blossom open for us.
0: That's my housemate.
1: Really? That's
0: it's my housemate,
1: right on,
0: and my brother.
1: Right on. That's awesome. They were, I mean, we had to have a lineup change, and I messaged Pepper LaFloyd, and they were like, well, we can't do it, but this band I know does. And I listened to them, and I went, these guys are pretty cool. And they could make it, and during their set, I was with James, our drummer, and I was just like, God damn, these guys are amazing. And we've become fans, and I don't know, maybe Fur Blossom will influence a future Rest Is History song.
0: I was told that the guitarist of Fur Blossom would be listening tonight as he plays Magic the Gathering, so if you want to shout
1: him
0: out.
1: Right on, shout out. Also shout out Magic the Gathering. That's a great way to spend a Tuesday night.
0: Do you have a dream band that you guys would love to support?
1: We always love this question, because it's always different for the rest of us. Last time we were asked it was when we played St. Kilda Fest, and I gave a serious answer, and then Ali said Owl City, and Louis said Red Foo to poke fun at me.
0: I see that.
1: And actually, before this interview, I had texted James, and he said, don't get too Red Foo with it, but I will say that Red Foo's probably the dream band to open for.
0: Yeah.

0: single. And over the summer, we thought about, like, all right, let's do it. Like, we're kind of working on an album abstractly. It's on its way. And Daydreamer was, like, the standout single, the first one for us. And it's a fun song. Alexandra wrote all the lyrics about, like, making eye contact with someone and, like, imagining your life with them while on a dance floor or out. And I think that's quite a fun concept. And I don't know. It's pretty lighthearted.
1: So bad, but you mentioned Teenage Jones, and then you mentioned that. Have you watched Heated Rivalry?
0: I actually haven't. Oh. You should talk to my housemate about it.
1: There's, like, this scene where they make eye contact on the dance floor, and then Teenage Jones... No, Teen Jesus.
0: Teen Jesus, please.
1: Teen Jesus covered it in their, like, a version.
0: Yeah, all the things she said, right?
1: Yeah.
0: I saw that. Maybe they should have...
1: I'm going to remix that scene with...
0: Daydreamer. They should have The Rest Is History in that.
1: Yeah.
0: Also, I haven't seen Off Campus, but that's been getting a lot of buzz in regards to the soundtrack. There's been some good songs on that. We would love to be on that as well.
1: Well, is there any, like, genre of, like, TV or movie that you would like to be...
0: Like, on the soundtrack for?
1: Yeah.
0: It's a hard question. Like, Daydream is kind of suited for a rom-com, but then the next few songs we have coming out are so different that would probably work on, like, I think Degrassi is a bit insulting to us, but that's what's coming to mind right now, like Nowhere Boys. Like, it's a bit edgier and...
1: Deep cut with Nowhere Boys.
0: Yeah, I know. I'm really thinking... yeah, there's probably... The fun thing about our music is you could probably pick any song that we've released or that we are releasing and go, oh, this could be on a different genre of TV or film.
1: I love that. You've played at some very iconic Melbourne venues.
0: Oh, yeah.
1: Do you have a favourite one?
0: I went to the Evelyn 2 weeks ago. That was pretty good. Yeah. I would love to play there. The band room was really cool, and it's also, like, the outdoor spot, like, on the streets of Fitzroy is really cool. The Forum is the main goal as a band from Melbourne. It's the big one, and... Every time I go there, I see the statues and the stars on the roof, and I go, oh, this is the dream.
1: So cinematic, though.
0: Yeah. But I think we just want to play... Playing big event. Saying we want to play bigger venues sounds a bit egotistical, but we love the small venues, and we love the big ones, and any of the ones that I think I, like, really went to as a kid would be my answers, like any of the arenas and...
1: Oh, yeah.
0: Some of the middle-sized ones, like Stagold, I guess it's closing now, but... That was the dream until it announced that it was closing.
1: That ship sailed, I know.
0: And then there's stuff like 170 Russell and all that.
1: Hell yeah. Well, for people who haven't caught you live yet, what can they expect from a Rest Is History show?
0: We've been told they're really fun. And
1: yeah, we've been told.
0: We've been told by... Well, I don't want to just go out there and say, oh, like, we're a really good band live. Like,
1: you are,
0: and
1: though.
0: I do agree.
1: You are.
0: And if people told me that, I'd say, like, thank you, like, we try to be. We're really fun. I personally always kind of speak over Alexandra and tell the crowd to dance or jump around and sing along. And I think that's we try to have as much fun as we can up there so that it kind of influences our crowds to do the same. And, you know, in upcoming shows, that's always the part I'm most excited for is the dancing around with people.
1: Amazing. And you've got this fundraiser coming up with Songs For. Do you want to tell us a little bit? We obviously had Tom on last night, but for people who didn't tune in last night, do you want to give us a quick little rundown of what it is?
0: It's a really cool gig organized by Tom, who runs Songs For, which is the people who are putting on this show. And it's us, it's Bovine, it's the Robbies, it's Buckley's, and it's yours, Georgina.
1: The Robbies sound familiar, it's because Bella from Thursday Nights of the Hoist is part of the Robbies.
0: The one and only.
1: And we will be talking to the Robbies tomorrow night.
0: I made a joke to them yesterday because we were hanging out saying that I would leave them something in the studio. And I was busy today, so I couldn't find anything. But
1: We'll find something.
0: And so we're all playing that, and we're all also... There's been artwork made inspired by the idea of Kiss Goodbye to MS, which is what we're fundraising for multiple sclerosis, to help with it, not make it worse. I want to clarify. And then all of the bands are writing a song based on the artwork that we're given, and then that will be recorded. We're kind of in the process of that now, and we're putting it on a compilation CD. And then the tickets sold and some of the sponsorships we have and the compilation CDs will all go towards Kiss Goodbye to MS, which is, like, once again, making it better and not worse. But I'm really excited. When we

0: got the text asking if we could play it, I immediately was like, guys, we have to. It was...
1: I'm going to say yes before any of you actually can respond, and then we can move on to
0: it. I was tempted, but I didn't want to have to pull out. But I'm glad that we could all do it, because, I don't know, the Burgie is also a really cool place we haven't played yet, and I'm excited to play it. And also I get to see everyone else play, which is going to be a great time.
1: On June 28th, we had just got a text from Bella, excited to see the rest is history.
0: Oh my
1: June
0: God.
1: 28th. So excited.
0: Bella from the Robbies, I'm a huge fan.
1: Bella from the Hoist, I'm a
0: huge
1: fan.
0: And from the Hoist.
1: Oh my God.
0: Little known... oat from the rest is history fact is that I play keyboard in, not in the Robbies, but for the Robbies.
1: Like a session musician.
0: Session musician. And last night we were all doing their song, their charity song for this charity CD. And it was a good hang. We had a great time alongside also recording music. That's another thing I love about this show that we're playing is that everyone who's playing it are all friends. Like Tom came around after his interview last night and while I was checking my keys part, he was drawing Pokemon very caricaturally on the whiteboard in the room. So it really breathed life into the process, and I had a great time.
1: Have you had a... Well, I'm assuming with your answer from that, that you've had a bit of a sneak listen of the Robbies song that they've written based off the artwork?
0: It's a really good song.
1: Do we all have very different sonic interpretations of the artwork?
0: Oh, yeah, definitely. We're recording tomorrow, and hearing the Robbies, I haven't heard any of the Buckleys or Bovine or yours, Georgina, but I'm sure they're all amazing. But also, they're all a bit like folkier or more acoustic artists than us. And then we're going in tomorrow with like a pop rock song, which is great, and it's what we do. But hearing it all last night, I went, oh, we've taken this a totally different way. But I'm really proud of the song you wrote. I'm excited to record it.
1: I love. Well, looking ahead, it's still pretty early days for the rest is history. You guys are young, you're youthful. Big plans ahead, more
0: big
1: gigs,
0: plans.
1: More releases.
0: Yeah,
1: what can we expect?
0: We're playing a few shows in June and July, and then we're all kind of figuring out what's next. But I think the plan is another song or two this year. I'm probably going to get a bit of flack in the group chat saying, like, we don't know that. But the hope is that a few more songs, and then we're going to hopefully finish this album and play a few more shows, and the album will be out whenever it's done. And
1: it will be a Hoist hot hit.
0: And it'll be
1: likely.
0: A Hoist hot hit, and we'll play a big show with a bunch of cool supports.
1: At the Forum.
0: Hopefully we're big
1: enough
0: by then.
1: You never know who's listening.
0: Yeah. If Mr. Forum is on the line, or Mrs. Forum, please hit us up. We'd love to play. But the current plan is just more music and more gigs and a party or two.
1: I love. Well, here at the Hoist, we are all about giving local music a lift. Who are some local artists you've been loving lately that deserve a shout out? I know you gave me quite a list off air.
0: Yeah, we had a big chat. Well, the Robbies is my like cop out answer because they put out their EP last month or the month before, and it was a really good time. And I love the songs on that. But I also really love the band Violet. Ali and I caught them twice last year at different shows, and we were both pretty in awe at how amazing they were live. And
1: I'm astonished. Every time I see that voice come out of Harry,
0: so good. And they're also the loveliest people. I had a little bit of like a chat with them at the Fed Square thing they played earlier this year, and it was just really good to talk to them again. I also really love Fur Blossom and Cool Dad, who we played with. They're a... countless really, really, really good bands playing around. Mia Lucy is really amazing. She's a bit more like kind of soulful or folky, but really beautiful. Saskia Robin, who we've played with before, is amazing. I think the problem is if I keep listing artists I love, we'll be here all night.
1: Yeah, no, that seems like a move. Well, this has been Oat from the Rest is History.
0: Thank you for having me again.
1: You can catch them at the Songs for event at the Burgie Bandroom on the 28th of June. Be sure to check out their latest release wherever you get your music, I'm assuming. We're on all streaming platforms.
0: Every single one. And
1: Chuck
0: Roblox, I think.
1: And on Roblox.
0: Yep.
1: Love that. Chuck them a follow on the Instagram. Do you want to plug that again, Oat?
0: We are at the.rest.is.history.band.
1: I love that. And look, before I let you go, Oat, I get the privilege of introducing so many tracks every week here on The Hoist. Would you like the honor of doing our next one?
0: Oh, it would be the biggest privilege. Hi, I'm Oat from The Rest is History, and you're about to listen to our song, Daydreamer, which is out now.

0: You're listening to The Hoist here on Sin. That was Waiting Out by Glass Media. Before that, we heard Daydreamers by The Rest Is History with a lovely interview from the bass player, Oat.
1: I really love that song.
0: Your song or the song we just played?
1: Well, both.
0: Both?
1: But one of them I might be a bit more biased towards.
0: So true. Well, the other one, Waiting Out, was written last year during a pretty confusing time. The song is about growing up and trying to figure out relationships, learning how to be mature while being a bit scared and not really knowing who you are yet. It's so confusing waiting to be good enough while also wanting to be able to do it all on your own. There's so much anxiety and excitement that comes with the future, and that is what the song embodies.
1: Could not agree more.
0: Could not agree more. I think that
1: was
0: really...
1: With the sentiment.
0: Yeah. I mean, it fit our conversation off air.
1: It did, yeah.
0: That's scary. That's twice I've had deja vu tonight with you. I don't think we should hang out anymore.
1: Oh, come on. We were having such a lovely time.
0: It just doesn't end well. I got married last time I saw you.
1: That's not ending well?
0: We got divorced.
1: Oh, I'm sorry. Did you at least get stuff in the divorce?
0: No.
1: Oh, they took everything?
0: She took everything.
1: She took everything.
0: She took everything. Well, technically, Will took everything. Will took her from me.
1: Will took
0: the
1: everything?
0: The producer.
1: No.
0: I married Will's girlfriend and it ended in divorce.
1: You should get a shirt that says that.
0: We
1: should both get shirts that say that.
0: Yeah. Actually.
1: Maybe Will should get a shirt that says that as well.
0: My co-worker married my girlfriend.
1: No, Will should get a shirt that says, I married Will's girlfriend and ended in divorce.
0: I'm going to float that idea.
1: Yeah.
0: I'm genuinely going to float that idea. That is a very good one. But tonight, here on The Hoist, Oat, if you didn't know, we are celebrating the queens of the music scene in honour of Radiothon. Radiothon is the one time a year where we as a station ask for our very kind listeners who trust us, because in Sin we trust, to donate. 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
1: Oh, my favourite.
0: My favourite. I love deducting things from my tax. Very helpful. Makes me feel so much good in my heart, because you get to help us youth, the youth. Oats... Not youth in 3 days.
1: I'm turning 21.
0: Yeah, you're still youth.
1: I do have my hand on my heart on the
0: record. Yeah, yeah.
1: I'm a huge advocate.
0: You can donate at syn, spelled S-Y-N, .org.au/donate. Our next queen from the scene is from Melbourne pop artist Holly Hebe.
1: Oh, I love her.
0: Love her. She's great.
1: She comes into my work sometimes.
0: Oh, my God.
1: And I say hi. She's the coolest.
0: The coolest?
1: Yeah.
0: Well, this is Crying Your Eyes Out. It's about distracting yourself from heartbreak with nights out, loud music, while playing shows, meeting strangers. You know what? I love doing all that. I do all that frequently, and I am not suffering heartbreak. Sometimes I read press releases from songs, and I go, damn, I wish I was going through a breakup, because they just sell so well.
1: Well, the awesome thing is you can write happy songs, too.
0: True. Do you write, is all your songwriting very happy?
1: It's a mix. It depends on how the day goes. But I'm sure Holly Hebe is the same. There's probably some awesome happy songs that haven't seen a light of day yet.
0: 100%. I do like this line. It's about the idea of seeking out environments where you are physically surrounded by people, chaos, lights, and music as some form of band-aid solution, and then crying about how lonely you are deep down. Which, you know what? I resonate with that heavy. You can text us at 0468155796. We just got a text. Holly is goated.
1: She is goated. I could not agree more.
0: I'm getting a tickle in my throat, and I'm about to cry my eyes out from that.
1: Oh, I hope you don't.
0: So I'm just going to play the next track, which is by Holly Hebe. It's called Cry My Eyes Out. You're listening to The Hoist here on Sin. Don't go anywhere, because I will be talking to Jordan Britton. Britton? Jordan's... It's spelt similar to Britton. It is Britton, but it's spelled differently.
1: There you go.
0: 7:30. But let's take it away with this track. You're listening to The Hoist here on Sin. This is Holly Hebe with Cry Your Eyes Out.
1: Banger.

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You are listening to The Hoist here on Sin. That was Steady Weather with Walking Into the Light. Incredibly beautiful, beautiful track. I like it very much. I feel like I'm walking into the light right now. I also feel like I need to apologize because I didn't get the pun in a text on the text line. I assumed it was a typo, and then I got a text right after I said it with, "That's not what my text said, Diva." I reckon that's you, Darius, and I appreciate my support from my friends. If you're not my friend, please text me too. I love to hear from any and all people. You can text me at 0468-155-796. The original text, I said, "Holly Hebe is the GOAT," because it says Holly Goatby, and I thought that was Holly Goated, but now I'm realizing it's a pun on Hebe, Goatby. Not a great pun, but I appreciate the effort, and I very much appreciate the text, and I love it, and I love you guys. Also, text me any questions you want me to ask Jordan very shortly. You can text me at 0468-155-796. I'm also jumping on the airwaves again tomorrow night, so send me some song requests because I still need to do my run sheet for that, which I love. I sound tired, but no, I am very lucky and privileged that I get to curate music for all you listeners. I am very lucky to do so, as well as, you know, just chat. Just jump on the airwaves and talk and talk and talk, and you guys actually listen to me. Sin is such a huge support for young people to come and experience media. Oh, I love that you picked the right person. Another text from Darius. Of course, I know it's you, Diva. But yeah, we're so lucky to come and get this. I also do another show with Will and Patty on every other Thursday where we talk about musical theatre, and that is so fun. We're on from 4 to 5. Not this week, but next week we'll be on from 4 to 5. So a big thank you to Sin for letting us do that. 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Sin is spelled S-Y-N because we are the Student Youth Network. All donations over $2 are tax deductible. And it's getting to that time of year. She's been making a pun with her name online. Heaps, don't blame me. The pun. Okay, Darius, we will discuss this later. This next song is from Sam Sly. It was a Hoist Hot hit. It was Will's pick a couple weeks ago. And sometimes I listen to his picks and I go, "Oh, I'm dirty that I am not the one who discovered this." I get a little bit jealous because he is also curating great music. But it's not hard when the scene here is so, so talented. But yeah, Will's pick for Hoist Hot hit a few weeks ago. It's called The Truman Show. I feel like I'm a bit in The Truman Show. There's people outside this in studios and there's a big window and they're watching me. I feel overly perceived right now. So text me and make me feel better at 0468-155-796. But yeah, Truman Show by Sam Slide. If I can read you the press release real quick. "Every joke has a punchline, but what if the punchline was you? The Truman Show captures the feeling of leaving social interactions thinking, I shouldn't have said that, or everyone hates me. It's the fear of everyone playing along and telling you what you want to hear. It's the situation that makes you shrink into yourself and long for conformity." I think that's incredibly relatable. And I think it is so beautifully articulated in this song. So I'm just going to play it on The Hoist tonight, where we are focusing on the queens of the local music scene in honour of Radiothon. You're listening to The Hoist here on Sin. This is Sam Slide with Truman Show.

0: You're listening to The Hoist here on Sin. That was Burning by Edie off their very recent EP, Garden of Edie. Incredible Perth-based artist. It came out on Thursday, that EP, actually, which is very nice. Incredible. I'm trying to compute the radio whiplash I'm about to give you, and I apologise, but it will be worth it. It will be very worth it. It's very fun. Also, don't go anywhere. Very shortly, I will be talking to Jordan Britton about his most recent single and upcoming stuff, as well as we're going to try our best to give you a little performance over Zoom. So, from Brisbane to Melbourne and Melbourne to radio. So, we shall do our best in that endeavour. But our next track, as we continue to celebrate the queens of the scene, we have Magazine by Orphix. This is a very lovely treat for you all. It is unreleased, which is very exciting. I messaged them today and I was like, hey guys, I'm filling in on the radio tonight. I have Magazine on my laptop as from the recordings that you did a little while ago. Can I play it on the radio? And they were like, yes, please. And if you like it, you should go and check them out at the retreat on the 12th, which is this Friday. They are making another album, and this is a fundraiser gig to help them go and do that, which is incredibly exciting. Orphix obviously headlining with Violent Tendencies and Blackwater Witches. It's going to be incredible. It's going to be blending punk, jazz, and reggae, with a little bit of psychedelics. Orphix dropped Surf Curse in 2024, which is very fun, very surfy, very groovy. It's a band I can tell have a lot of influences. It's a band I can tell have a lot of influences from King Gizz. I'm just getting a text now. I'm about to master a revised version that is quite different. Well, too bad. I am playing the one that they gave me a couple weeks ago because it's just so good. Really highlighting femmes at the front of the scene. Something I love about Orphix is that every member gets their moment to shine on the stage. They rotate front members. You've got Paige on synth and vocals. You've got Chris on guitar and vocals. But this track is by the bass player Pam. Passes on the bass and gets on the mic. I first met Orphix in 2023, and Pam was 15, just about to turn 16, I reckon, off the top of my brain. So this is Magazine. It is empowering. It's femmes at the front of the music scene on this one. You're listening to The Hoist on Scene. You should definitely go and check out Orphix. This is Orphix with Magazine.
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0: You're listening to The Hoist here on Sin. That was Breathe with a full stop at the end with their track, Are You All Good? Right now, I'm joined by Brisbane-based R&B artist Jordan Britton. After taking out Queensland's Music Awards, building a reputation of a soulful, smooth sound, Jordan is kicking off a huge year with the release of his latest single, Satellite. In a run of monthly releases leading up to towards his debut album Slow Burn, which arrives later this year. Jordan, thank you so much for joining us on The Hoist.
1: Thank you, Maddie. I'm very excited to be here tonight.
0: So Satellite's your first release in a couple years. How does it feel putting music back out in the world?
1: That's a very good question. It's a little scary, to be honest. I took a couple of years off. My last song, Make It So Easy, featuring Juno, that went really well. And I was perhaps a little bit surprised. Like, I knew that the song was, I was really proud of the song, but obviously it resonated with a lot of people, and it won a few awards, and it was really, really cool. And then I took a couple of years off. I kind of went through a bit of just personal life stuff, a bit of heartbreak. And I think I just had to like sort of, I wasn't in a place where I was sort of able to write music. I think I had a little bit too much going on, but I had a bit of time off, but now I'm back and I'm so excited because my last, my most recent single, Satellite, I released that last month. Like I said, it was a little bit scary to come back, but like all good things, I think that's a really good sign. And really, it's good nerves, good excitement, and it's been really well received so far. And I'm really excited to be putting out music consistently again.
0: I think nerves are just depicting how passionate you are and how much you care about it. And you've come back really
1: absolutely
0: strong. You've come back really strong with Satellite.
1: Thank you.
0: Something that really stood out to me about the track is how personal it is. The song came from a trip to the Philippines and the connections you made while you were there. Can you tell us a little bit about that experience and how it turned into a song?
1: So I hadn't been back to the Philippines. I was born in America, in Florida. And then when I was about five, my parents split up and my mum took me here to Brisbane, Australia. And I've pretty much grown up here my whole life. But maybe as a kid, when I was like 10 years old, my family took a trip there to the Philippines. But obviously I was so young, I didn't really remember that much. But it wasn't until the beginning of last year that I went by myself. It was like my first solo travel trip. And it was just like 2 weeks. I just wanted to go over there. My Lola and Lolo, my grandparents, were already there in their hometown. So I wanted to visit where they grew up. And that was really special. And I suppose Satellite was born out of this experience where like I just happened to unexpectedly meet someone, and she was also a songwriter, and was really passionate about music. And she was introduced to me. I don't know if this was on purpose, but she was introduced to me by my family, as like my family knew of her just because she was in the local music scene. And my grandparents thought, well, you know, maybe she can show you around, that she would know, you know, where the best live music venues are in the town, because my grandparents are like, look, we can take you to the farm where we grew up, but you know, we don't really know where the cool music places are. So I met this girl, and I suppose we had so much chemistry. And then by the end of the 2 weeks, it was really sad and really hard to say goodbye to her. And we, like, I had feelings, and then I kind of just said to her, look, I don't really kind of want to mess around. It feels too special to do that. Like, like, and at the time she felt the same. And so we kind of decided to try and give long distance a go. Unfortunately, like, it didn't work out. But Satellite was born. Like, I wrote that song maybe like a couple weeks after getting back from the Philippines. Just like from a really, innocent and honest place of like, wishing that there was some way to close the distance, you know, because there's only so much, you know, obviously technology is great and it's, you know, great that we can video call and FaceTime these days. That's a blessing, but it really doesn't beat the closeness and the vulnerableness of just being next to someone, even if that's as simple as like getting coffee with them at a cafe and all the little micro interactions that happen, you know. You know, you accidentally bump into each other, and there's a lot of magic and spark that happens when you actually genuinely are together with that person. So, that lyrically, I think Satellite was that was a lot of where the description and the lyricism came from. But yeah, I really like that song.
0: Oh my god, that sounds like truly something from a rom com, and it sounds like something.
1: Genuinely, it was. I felt like I was in my own movie, and I was like, I have to write about this.
0: The production of the track as well is so cinematic and spacious. When you were building Satellite, was it that kind of atmosphere that you would kind of create to get that rom-com justice?
1: Yeah, absolutely. So I wrote the initial demo with a few loops that I had. I basically just had like basic drum loop and then the piano loop and then like the structure of the song, right? And then I took it to my producer, Sam Woods. So shout out to Sam. He helped produce Make It So Easy, and I'm also working with him on my upcoming album. And he helped, like, we really fell in love with, like, the sound of tape and how it, like, wobbles, and it's like, we fell in love with its imperfections, you know, and we really fell in love with like analog gear. And I think it's in some way as a, like a counterculture to AI, especially these days, you know, we really like how it's not perfect, but it's much warmer sounding, you know? I think that's where a lot of our soundscape, and the music was really inspired in terms of the production, if that makes sense.
0: I love that. That is so beautiful. Your answers are so articulate. I love them.
1: Oh, thank you. I'm glad.
0: As well as incredible articulation, you've got a really beautiful lyric visualizer to go along with Satellite.
1: Yes, yeah.
0: How important was it to you that visuals help tell the story of your music?
1: Oh, 100%. It's funny for me, music... It's like, have you ever seen the movie Ratatouille?
0: Yes. And the cheese in the strawberry?
1: Yes, yes. You get it.
0: I get it.
1: Maddie gets it. Like, the part where Remy shows his brother, or at least he's trying to, like, the eating of the cheese and the strawberry, and then, like, the fireworks going off in his head. Like, how tangible that is as like, a visual. Like, to me, I can... You know, I can close my eyes and I can hear the guitar, where the guitars are panned, you know, the spaciness of the piano, the sort of the drums and all the elements. I can see that very clearly in my brain. And I think I think that's just a lot of years of experience. But at the same time, like, I've always been really passionate about really trying to clarify that in my head. But when it comes to... Like, but then the challenge is like, well, how do I translate how clearly I can see that musically in my brain? How can I translate that visually? Because I struggle there as a visual artist. So I actually reached out to an agency called Export 31, and they are. They're also, like, I think they're based in Siargao in the Philippines. And I actually met one of my main contacts, Lewis Campbell, through my last music video he produced for Make It So Easy. So, and I feel like a lot of the creatives who were on this team, they all have Asian backgrounds, and so I knew that they were kind of going to get where my inspirations were coming from visually, and they absolutely smashed it out of the park. Shout out to Export 31, and I'm looking forward to continue to working with them, because I put together like some visuals and I was like, please help me. So yeah.
0: I love that. That's so beautiful. Yeah. A favorite question of mine that I told myself I wasn't going to ask tonight, but all your answers are pushing me to ask it. What kind of, like, if your music was to be in a film or a television show, what kind of setting can you see it in?
1: Film or television? Oh, that's a really good question. Honestly, some sort of K-drama.

0: You know, a lot of, I think in this day and age, there's so many things that are very accessible very quickly to us, but the things that really matter most take time. And so that's where, you know, this album has been, you know, takes time and true love, like, you know, really takes time. I mean, when I went to the Philippines, you know, and I see my grandparents in their hometown, and, you know, they're 80 now, and just even how they still have moments where they kind of like flirt with each other and tease each other. And it's like, we all kind of hope that's like, that's goals, you know, that we all hope that we can find love like that one day that's lasting. So that's, I think I went a little bit off the topic of the question,
1: answer,
0: but
1: though.
0: Yeah.
1: I know I was freaking out to my mum about a slow burn the other day, and I'm like, just, she was like, stop being so impatient. You got to remember, I knew your father for 9 years before we started dating.
0: Mm-hmm.
1: And I'm like, okay, Lou, you were so right. Thanks, mum. Mm-hmm. Shout out.
0: Shout out to Lou.
1: You've spoken a lot about your family. Have they shaped you as an artist and the person you've become?
0: Absolutely. Yeah. I think they've been really supportive of my career, doing music. I think I've heard stories, you know, where, you know, coming from an Asian family, you know, I think initially when I was in high school and I was still trying to figure out what I wanted to do, my grandparents suggested, you know, that, like, well, maybe something stable as an engineer or a doctor, it makes the most practical sense. But when I started to do just like gigs at local restaurants, really early on, and I started to write music, I think they could see how passionate and dedicated I was to the craft, and they knew how hard I was going to work for it. So they kind of like just let me do my own thing. And they didn't, I never really felt like they breathed down my neck. And thankfully I've been able to pave a career somehow. And I know how lucky I am to do that, because, you know, when I went to the Philippines, I already know, you know, that I'm lucky in general. You know, we're all lucky to be here in Australia, but when you go to the Philippines and you truly see how hard life is, it's really, it changed my life, honestly. And it add even more depth to my perspective of, like, yeah, just how lucky I am.
1: Love that. We are really seeing more Asian Australian and specifically Filipino Australian artists making incredible waves across the Australian music scene at the moment. What does being a part of that yourself and just the whole thing in general mean to you and your work?
0: Yeah, I feel, I think back to feelings lucky, I think it's not only is it lucky, I feel very grateful to have that homage to the Philippines. There's this thing, like, my algorithm is obviously a little bit influenced by it. Not only like memes from here, but like it's funny because I don't really speak Tagalog that well. I'm still practicing the Filipino language, so I'm still learning every time I go back. But now I'm getting like Tagalog memes in my Instagram doom scrolling sessions, and yeah, I think to answer your question, it really means a lot. Like, I'm such a huge fan of, like, artists even overseas, Jesse Barrera and Gabe Bondoc and Jeremy Passion, and then artists over here, like Australian Filipino artists like Rinnie and Grant Perez, and Glenn Lumanta, who I saw support Gabe and Jesse when they came to Australia. And basically, back to the meme thing for a second, it's like there's this, anytime other Filipinos see Filipinos just like on stage or on screen or something, it's like, you know, we'll be the first to support them and be like, "Hey, Philippines." So it's very warming to be part of that in a funny way.
1: I love that. So Satellite's just the beginning. We've got more

0: singles rolling out, and then we've got the album in November, correct?
1: Yes.
0: So you've decided to do like a soft, do a slow burn, if you will, of the album.
1: Yes.
0: Just fuel the
1: Yes.
0: fire, and then rather than giving it to us all at once.
1: Absolutely, yeah. I think my approach there was I wanted a bit of both worlds. I'm actually a huge fan of Bruno Major, and he had an album called A Song for Every Moon. And basically, starting from January to December for the whole, I can't remember what year exactly, he released a song every month. And that really helped build momentum. But still, and this was the most important part for me, was still to create a body of work that is cohesive. Because I didn't, and I've already have maybe four or five singles up on Spotify, but it was like it was just singles, and I really wanted to create create a bigger world where I could bring that to life on stage and tour. So that's the ultimate goal for next year. But I know that in this day and age, you kind of just have to go with you have to be a bit of have the best of both worlds. So I can still release an album, but by doing it one song each month, it gives people time to, the music to breathe, people to latch on and be like, oh, this guy's doing something really cool. So yeah, and the album release falls on my birthday. So, that's another way I've tried to reverse engineer and also still make it really special.
0: I love that cheeky little birthday present to
1: Yeah.
0: yourself. You just hinted at a tour in that. What will people be able to expect when they see you live?
1: That's a very good question, Maddie.
0: Too soon to tell?
1: I think it's still a little early, but I really, I think I saw Charlie Puth maybe at Brisbane River Stage a couple of years ago, and I remember walking away. Basically, like obviously, you hear his pop hit like "See You Again," and it's a great pop song, but then when you hear it live, it's like this. In some way, it's like he takes you to church with all these amazing gospel hits, and it's this live production, and it's so different, and the songs really get brought to life. And I think that's again my approach for when I want to take these songs live. I want to have like a full band behind me, and just people walking away feeling something, and feeling the soul and the heart that I've put into all of the music.
0: Amazing. Well, here at The Voice, we are all about giving local music a lift.
1: Yes.
0: Who are some artists you've been loving lately that you think deserve a shout out?
1: Yeah. So I recently saw Boy Soda at Black Bear Lodge. That show was amazing. So shout out to Boy Soda. Shout out to Grant Perez. I really love his new music as well. Girl at the Station was actually quite a big inspiration for Satellite. So shout out to Grant. And also, this is someone who I've just recently stumbled on, but his name's Ethan French. I think he's from Perth. And he's been blowing up on Instagram, and he is a genius. He's amazing, the kind of music he's been writing. So yeah, shout out to all those guys, and hope, fingers crossed one day we can our crawls will pass and we'll be able to make some music.
0: Absolutely love. Well, thank you so much for joining us, Jordan. I reckon instead of
1: Thank you.
0: giving Satellite a spin, because I can see the Soul Food team lurching in the hallway, I can see you've got a guitar as well. Are you gonna give us
1: Yes.
0: a privilege of a sneak peek of something off Slow Burn?
1: Yeah, absolutely, I can. I have a song that has already been Actually, I'm going to be in the studio tomorrow recording it. It's already written, so I can perform it for you guys as an acoustic. It's called Loving You. And in terms of further inspiration, I am such a huge fan of artists like Stevie Wonder and PJ Morton. And I think, yeah, I kind of wanted to write a song that felt really classic, if that makes sense. So, yeah, this song's called Loving You.

0: That was such a beautiful little sneak peek into Jordan Britton's upcoming debut album, Slow Burn, out later this year. Thank you so much for spending your Tuesday night with us, Jordan, and all the listeners.
1: Thank you so much, Maddie.
0: Chuck us a follow on the Hoist Sin on Instagram. I've got tracks from Dizzy Days and Queenie's coming up to polish off my night. And if you're my housemates and still listening, I would love you forever if you could preheat the oven before I got home. But stick around because we've got Soul Foods coming up later tonight. This has been The Hoist on Sin.
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have a conversation. What's the deal with these crooked contracts? You're just like my dad, leave a trail of destruction. If there was a God, I'd ask a lot of questions. And people always tell me that I ask too many questions. And if there was a God, he'd probably be in finance, and he'd take his coffee.

0: SYNFM acknowledges and pays respect to the traditional owners of the land on which we stand, the Wurundjeri people of the Kulin Nations. We respect the elders past and present. We also acknowledge and respect all First Nations peoples, elders, and land on which our content reaches.
1: Hello, hello, hello, everyone. Welcome to Soul Food on Syn 90.7 FM. I'm Levy and I am with Lindsay. And honestly, it's just us right now.
0: Holding it down.
1: Yeah, we are, because Hannah's gone on a little trip overseas. She's having fun. Rena's busy. And the other half isn't with us because we're split in two, if you guys didn't know. Yeah. But yeah, so it's just Lindsay and Levy today.
0: Lindsay and Levy show.
1: Yeah, practically.
0: In case you guys didn't know, Levy and I, we do fill sometimes.
1: Yeah.
0: And the last show we did was 70s disco songs.
1: Yes,
0: and
1: very fun.
0: We have a show, not plugging, but we have a show coming up on
1: Saturday. Yeah.
0: What time is it? It's
1: 6 to 8. Yeah, 6 to 8.
0: A World Cup theme since it's coming up.
1: Yeah.
0: Anyway, tonight we have got all of the fun soul food songs. Mm-hmm. We're bringing everything soul and R&B to your ears.
1: Mm-hmm.
0: We have so many artists to get through.
1: Yeah.
0: So many local artists.
1: Yeah.
0: International artists. Yeah. I'm so, so excited.
1: Yeah, same. But if you guys want to reach us, we also have some socials as well. So if you want to reach us on Instagram, it's at soulfoodsyn. So that is soul as in soul, food as in num, num, num, num, num, and sin as in S-Y-N. And we also have an email as well. So if you want to submit any songs or reach out for an interview, it is soulfood@syn.org.au. And also, since Syn has a text line, we have a number that you can text just to let us know if you like the show, if you like any songs, if you want to request any songs. And that number is 0468 155 796. I'll just repeat again, it's 0468 155 796.
0: We are so excited to hear from you.
1: Yes.
0: Guys, this first song, Levy, you picked this one.
1: I actually didn't make the Syn 10 this week, but this one I know is a good one. Cuzco, amazing. Yes. She's so good. And this song, I was like, this is totally, totally fitting for our show. So this is What Could Happen by Cuzco. This is Soul Food on Syn 90.7 FM.

0: that was Only Friend by Viuda, and before that was Elements by Boy Soda, and before that was What Could Happen by Kuzco.
1: Yes.
0: You're listening to Soul Food here on Sin. I'm Lindsay, and I am joined with Levy.
1: Yay!
0: That last one was Levy's pick.
1: Yeah.
0: Super, super fun. I actually really like the first song you played, What Could Happen by Kuzco. It's such a cool vibe.
1: Dude, I know. I was listening to it. I was like, ooh, I don't know who picked it. I think, I don't know if it was Kat or, like, Sophie or someone, but they did good. Yeah. It was really good.
0: Nice.
1: Yeah. And the new Boy Soda track, too, was really nice.
0: I had to spin it. No surprises there.
1: Yeah. You're definitely Owen's cousin. That's all I know.
0: Oh, my gosh.
1: Yeah.
0: Man, I love Boy Soda.
1: Yeah.
0: So, We haven't had him in the studio, have we?
1: No, Owen was trying so hard to get him in.
0: I think there was a time where it was super, super close.
1: No, that was
0: recently.
1: No, that was who is it again? We went to his concert.
0: Girl,
1: I'm trying to think of the guy's name. His name.
0: Oh, Don West.
1: Yes.
0: Oh, Don
1: yes,
0: West.
1: That's who it was. Yes, yeah.
0: We're in with all the locals.
1: Yeah, of course, of course.
0: But yeah, no, Boy Soda, I'm so excited, Levy, because he is coming out with a Soul Star Deluxe, which is coming out in 9 days, and I think he's got, like, 4 extra tracks, which, for me, it feels like Christmas. He's already dropped Chase Your Tail and now Elements,
1: mm-hmm.
0: and it's been a vibe. It's been such a vibe. I'm always really captivated by his creativity. I feel like he always brings different elements. Two songs, and yeah, no, it's always a good time. I feel like I haven't played his vinyl lately, and I need to go home and do that. But anyway,
1: girl,
0: that's just but yeah, 9 days. If you guys like Boy Soda, you should go and pre-save.
1: Mm-hmm.
0: And I was seeing that he was doing like shows in Sydney and things. So if you live in Sydney, lucky you.
1: Yeah.
0: Melbourne-based, so
1: yes.
0: Unlucky for me, but it's all good. There was also there's always a few gigs and concerts over the weekend, isn't
1: yeah.
0: there? But one most notable that I thought I would mention, as this is an R&B show, was Ella May. Oh my gosh, I remember she came just after COVID as well, and I didn't end up going, and I didn't end up going again because I was super busy. But how nostalgic is her sound? Like
1: her stuff, I was listening to in 2018. Mm. Like, I was in high school, like, I was really... I remember, like, my best friend Jean, in school, she was like, oh, you got to listen to this song, because she knew I was really into Summer Walker and, like, R&B like that, and I was like, oh, okay, cool. And it was Boot Up, and I was like, this song is really good. And then I was, like, just listening to other stuff, like Gut Feeling and Trip is my favourite, but, yeah, she's so talented.
0: I really liked, she's also got one which is called Breakfast in Bed, and I really like that too. But, yeah, I saw snippets all over Instagram, and I was like, this is fantastic.
1: So yeah.
0: Shout out you.
1: Yeah.
0: How good. Let's keep it going.
1: Mm-hmm.
0: Levy, what have we got?
1: We have got Apollo 18 by Kamari.
0: I think Kamari performed over the weekend as well.
1: You think?
0: I didn't go.
1: Of course.
0: Really? Don't go to
1: yeah. Clearly not.
0: No, I do, guys. I'm in my concert bag and my local artist bag, but I've just run out of funds. But, yeah, Kamari, also fantastic artist.
1: Yeah.
0: But have a listen. Tell us what you think.
1: Mm-hmm.
0: You can text us later after this song.
1: Yeah.
0: Our text line is 0468-155-796. Mm-hmm. That's 0468-155-796. Let us know if you're into Kamari. This is Apollo 18. Enjoy.

0: That was Tell Me What You Want by Sasha Keibel, and before that was Pieces of Me by, I'm going to butcher this. Let me help you out.
1: Okay, girl, it's Neo Yoshioka and Me On, and before that was Ruin by Blast featuring Sasha Keibel again, and before that was Apollo 18 by Kamari. This is Soul Food on Sin 90.7 FM. I'm your host, Levy, and I'm joined with Lindsay.
0: Thank you so much.
1: No worries.
0: Foreign correspondent, just pulling these crazy names. Yeah. To know everything, but...
1: Girl, shush.
0: Oh my God, I love Sasha Keibel so much. I'm obsessed. I need her to drop vinyls. There's so many artists that I need vinyls from right now.
1: Okay, you know what? Right, I have like a little fun question. Ooh. But there's some like vinyl players that, or like record players that they have like a thing, like a setting where you can slow the tempo down. Do you have that?
0: No,
1: that would be so cool because you could change it and change the whole mood.
0: Yeah, I know.
1: And suddenly it's so sultry and like nice, you know.
0: I know. So I only found out about it after we bought the record. And it's Amateur Hour. It's my first record.
1: Yeah.
0: It's my partner's. I bought it for you.
1: Fair enough.
0: It's all good. I bought it for him, but like really for me.
1: Yeah.
0: We love
1: you're like it's ours, but it's secretly ours. Mine.
0: Yeah. But it has, you're able to speed it up, which is a crazy vibe.
1: That's cool. I reckon the slowing down though I would like better. I love reverb stuff.
0: I didn't even know about it. It was just giving, like, you know when you go to uni and you watch lectures in like 3x speed? That's what it's like.
1: Oh my God.
0: It's crazy.
1: Jesus, I remember that. Oh.
0: But yeah, no, so it's a fun vibe.
1: Yeah.
0: What was I gonna say? Oh yeah, so many vinyls. So many vinyls, and I just want so many more. But what we were talking about before was all the gigs and how all the artists are taking my money, but giving me a good time, so it's all good.
1: Pause.
0: We have got the amazing Allura. She's not in the studio today. I feel like I kind of hyped that up. I'm very
1: excited. Yeah, you kind of did. You were like, we have her. No, she reached out.
0: She did.
1: Yeah.
0: She reached out. She hit us in our DMs. Food at Sin, because she is launching her EP Cry Until We Laugh this Thursday at Shop Kickers, and she's got some amazing opening acts. She's got Araminta,
1: yes, our Greek island queen, or mine, yeah, my queen. Greek sister, yeah,
0: we love Araminta,
1: yes,
0: and she's got Tyler Moonchild opening for her, and it's gonna be amazing. You might see a few of us there, of course.
1: Yeah, maybe.
0: But yeah, if you're looking for something to do, if you like R&B, pop, any kind of music, and she has a full band. I feel like I need to preface that. She has a full band coming to rock out Thursday night at Shock Kickers.
1: Yeah.
0: Head there, support local artists, and you will not be disappointed because they're all fantastic. So yes, you can buy tickets from her Instagram, which is itsme.allura. That's itsme.allura. So yeah, go and support.
1: Yeah.
0: There's still some tickets, and it is this Thursday. So
1: yeah.
0: Yes.
1: Period.
0: Anyway, we have also got quite a few more songs.
1: Yeah.
0: So we are gonna keep it rolling because that's what we do here on Soul Food Sin. This next one is Slow Down by Alisa Rae. Enjoy.

0: That was Chendress's Be The One. And before that was Navigator by Shweta. And before that was Slow Down by Alicia Ray. This is Soul Food on Sin 90.7 FM. I am Levy and I'm joined with Lindsay.
1: How cool.
0: Yeah.
1: Levy was just off air telling me how much she loves Chendress.
0: Yeah.
1: How to pronounce her name.
0: Yeah.
1: We are super excited. Can we talk about it? Do you remember?
0: I feel like we can hint, but Chendressa and Kokoroko and Gina Live, I think, like they're all caps. And a few other soul R&B artists

0: are coming to Melbourne, and they're having like this like
1: little festival.
0: Yeah, they're having like this huge like just I would just like call it a compilation of just like amazing like soul like R&B artists and stuff that are like really big in the scene right now, and Chen Dress is like one of them, and I listen to a lot of her music, and I have for a few years, and we were offered to go see them and also possibly interview some of them, so I think that would be like the best thing, and I can't believe it. I was like, oh, Chen Dresser. Yeah, I was like, Chen Dresser.
1: Yeah.
0: Oh, I'm excited. Like she's really good. Like she actually like when I sometimes feel tired, I just listen to her and help me like sleep. Like honestly, like her voice is like so calming, and also like we interviewed Kokoroko as well.
1: Yes, we did.
0: Which is really cool.
1: Was it Oscar?
0: Yes, Oscar.
1: Were you there as well?
0: No, I wasn't, but I just say we as in Soul Food Collective.
1: Yeah.
0: And also Gina Live, as well as some songs that like from them that I've played on the Sin 10 as well. So it's like all my worlds colliding. I was like, oh my god.
1: I mean, wow. What a surprise.
0: Yeah.
1: Soul Fruit? Mm-hmm.
0: No way. Soul and R&B. Crazy. Yeah.
1: No, it's so cool. Mm-hmm. We're very, very excited. We are not sure if we were allowed to tell you that, but get excited. If you love them, like, keep an eye out.
0: Yeah.
1: Keep an eye out on our socials.
0: I think it's
1: well,
0: October 4th that it's happening, so you guys can look and find tickets.
1: Find something. Yeah.
0: Something. Yeah.
1: Yeah.
0: It's going to be cool.
1: That.
0: Yeah, that is literally all we're going to say.
1: We are almost at our halfway mark.
0: Mm-hmm.
1: It is 8:52, and we just have so much more to get through. This next one is from Levy.
0: Yes.
1: Levy, how did you find this?
0: I just found it. Okay, honestly, I'm pretty sure I got like an email through the Sin email, the main one, the music one, and we
1: For
0: get a lot of.
1: Don't know, Levy is a music director.
0: Yes, one of half. Kat is also another music director, and we usually work together to make. Yes, I guess so. I don't know, whatever you wanna like think, but we make this in 10. And it's not just us, it's kind of a collective like effort, like from other people too, but I do kind of the social side of things, like posting stuff and like putting the like doing the banner and like all stuff like that. But yeah, this one I'm pretty sure I got through one of the emails. I was just looking through like R&B and I found this, and we get a lot of like submissions. So if you guys are wanting to get on like whatever, like I feel like the music@sin.org.au email is the best place to just send music, because sometimes we can look through and send it to other shows as well, because there are so many like different shows and stuff like that, that you can kind of be overwhelmed of like, oh, which show would my song fit best on? And so we can kind of like help with that, but it's not like guaranteed that we'll see all of them, because we have thousands of emails, so it's hard, but yes, still do that. Yeah, but this one is Anyone by Patchwork Inc. and Linda Dawn. 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

0: That was Lift Off by Bianca Power, and before that was Single by Teedra Moses, and before that was Anyone by Patchwork Inc. and Linda Dawn.
1: Yes.
0: This is Soul Food on Sin.
1: Girl, did you forget where we were for a second? She got lost in the source of the song.
0: I was looking at Levy.
1: Girl, I don't look that good. Shut up! Get real. No.
0: It's Lindsay and Levy here.
1: Yeah.
0: That was one that I came across. Mm-hmm. Bianca Power, she is a Brisbane-based artist, and that song, Lift Off, featuring Moolah Maid, was a dreamy, emotionally charged release of blending at, I'm getting tired.
1: Jesus.
0: R&B nostalgic melodies and immersive productions into a sound that feels both cinematic and deeply personal.
1: Mm. Good job getting through that.
0: I'm tired, girl.
1: Yeah, okay.
0: It's 9 p.m. I sleep at 10.
1: Yeah,
0: but no,
1: sure,
0: it's
1: fantastic. You do.
0: I love the Brisbane representation. Another lovely local artist.
1: Yeah, I'm loving all these local artists. Like, they're really, like, underrated, honestly. I'm like, they sound like people you'd just find, like, in the U.S. Mm-hmm. that have, like, major, like, labels going after them and stuff like that.
0: There's so many artists here. I feel like Soul Food especially has put me onto so many local artists. Like,
1: it has.
0: Araminta, mm-hmm. Larissa Lambert.
1: Yeah, yeah.
0: Just Georgia DeBoos.
1: Mm-hmm.
0: I'll play it later.
1: Yeah.
0: So get excited.
1: Yeah.
0: But yeah, no. So many local artists.
1: I know.
0: You guys should definitely check out our socials at Soul Food Sin.
1: Mm-hmm.
0: To see who we're going to interview.
1: Yes.
0: And where they might do their next gig.
1: Mm-hmm.
0: Shout out Elora.
1: Yeah.
0: An EP launch for her EP, let me get the name right, Cry Until We Laugh, launching on Thursday at Shop Kickers, if you wanted to check her out.
1: Mm-hmm.
0: She is also inviting Araminta and Tyler Moonchild to open for her, which is super, super awesome. But yeah, there's always something going on in, I feel like.
1: Yeah.
0: Always, especially Northcote.
1: Northcote's known for everything.
0: There's always things. But yeah, we're going to keep it going.
1: Mm-hmm.
0: This next one was Levy's pick.
1: Yeah.
0: Did you want to say a few words?
1: A
0: bit undecided.
1: Pun intended, girl. Yeah, this one I was listening to and I was like, this is chill. Like, I really want to put this in. And yeah, it's what? When did it come out? Like, I think a week ago or so. But, yeah, it's a local artist. I just found when I was just, like, listening to a mix of different, like, slow, like, chill R&B songs. And I was like, who is this? And then when I found out they were local, I was like, this is so cool. Like, let me put this on the show. I need to spin it. So, yeah, this song is Undecided by, I think it's Say and Away. I'm pretty sure. I don't mean to butcher it, but I'm pretty sure that's what their names are. This is Soul Food on Sin 90.7 FM.

0: That was Pretty Poison by Georgia DeBoos. And before that was Miss Shiny by Kite. Is it Kite or Kate?
1: I think it's Kite.
0: Kite, okay. And before that was Undecided by Say and Away. If I pronounce that wrong, whoever, please let me know. Sorry. But that was a really, really cool song. And that was a good session of songs that we were listening to. So
1: all local.
0: Yes, all local.
1: How incredible.
0: I know. Girl, Georgia DeBoos. I can't believe, like, we've had her on, like, I'm pretty sure I've been there when we interviewed her, like, twice, or I think she came on a few times before I was here when they were interviewing her.
1: Oh, yeah.
0: But she was so chill and nice and cool.
1: She's so bad.
0: And I remember, like, off air, everyone was, like, talking about, like, high school and, like, people that we knew and stuff. And, like, when Owen was still on, he was, like, relating to her and shit about, like, high school and stuff like that and, like, you know, like the parties and stuff and the people that would go. And I was like, this is so cool.
1: Oh, that's right. Because one of the songs she made, we were like asking her the tea behind it.
0: Yeah.
1: I remember.
0: Yeah.
1: She's fantastic. She also often plays at like markets down in Brighton.
0: That's so cool.
1: I don't know if I was meant to share that info.
0: Oh.
1: She's fantastic.
0: That, no, I feel like that's good info to share. That's really cool.
1: Which, by the way, like this crazy crossover, the market that I've seen her at in Brighton is called the Soul Night Market.
0: That is so cool. Oh my god.
1: Seven Ups and Soul.
0: Yes, period.
1: Yeah, so she's super, super cool. She pops up all the time. I miss Summer Levy. Like, I just miss summertime because I feel like there were so many like local artists just popping up at
0: Dude, summertime's just the vibe in general.
1: Yeah,
0: like, I missed it, like, going to the beach, low-key getting sunburnt, like
1: dealing with the sunburn.
0: Yeah, just getting the cool tan after, like, having froyo and, like, all that. I don't know. I feel like the vibes of summer is really, really fun. Like, some aspects, but then the others is, like, you're sweating your, like, behind off and, like, you're and dying at work and, like, Lord knows that the public transport, like, the areas that you're in that are really, like, busy and stuff are so humid and, like, really claustrophobic low-key and it's, like, crazy. The humidity is wild, but yeah.
1: I feel like soul and R&B music is more, it's not like winter. And it's
0: I think
1: summer.
0: It's like autumn.
1: It's like autumn.
0: That's
1: like
0: what I reckon. I reckon it's an autumn vibe.
1: Yeah.
0: Summer's more like DJ music.
1: Yeah.
0: True. I reckon like DJ music like Calvin Harrison, Alessio, K-Tranada.
1: Amazing. I saw him during the tennis.
0: I was really jealous. I love Kate Renata. I love him so. I loved him down. Like, I was like the 0.01% of listeners, like in 2023. Like, I remember he was like my favorite.
1: Yeah.
0: I love it. Taste, ooh, one of my favorite songs. Yeah. If you want to taste in the play. Like, it's so good.
1: Yeah, it's so good.
0: Yeah.
1: If you were to name one R&B artist who you think you can kind of get away with in the summertime, like summertime vibe R&B.
0: What do you mean get away with?
1: Like, you could listen to them in the summertime. Like, their music is, like, summertime vibe.
0: Oh.
1: Still R&B. Like, who would you name? I would say Kid Laroi. I've been during summertime. He's, like...
0: Wait, summertime that they're R&B? Or...
1: Yeah, like you could... Like, they're an R&B artist, mm-hmm. and you could play them in the summertime.
0: Oh, Summer Walker. Literally, Last Day of Summer,
1: yes,
0: the EP.
1: Yes.
0: That is
1: oh
0: a very
1: God.
0: Summertime.
1: Wait, that was such a good pull from
0: that's
1: you.
0: Very. That's
1: I thought
0: a,
1: you wouldn't need thinking time. I'm not going to lie. That was a really
0: well,
1: good pull.
0: Well, it's not my fault you think I'm slow, girl.
1: No.
0: I'm pretty quick. I'm quick-witted.
1: But, you know, Summer, she. That's like, you know when, like at the end of the day?
0: Yeah.
1: When the day is like.
0: That's what it is. It's like when you're lying in your bed and it's kind of low-key humid and you've got the fan on and you've got like a little candle lit or like a lamp or something and you're just listening to like CPR in summertime at nighttime and it's like also daylight savings. So like, you know.
1: Really thought about
0: Yeah. This was literally my life. Like I fantasize like sometimes when I'm listening to music, I'm like, oh, I'm in a music video. But like, yeah, literally that's the vibe it's giving. It's like I'm lying on my bed like sweating, but also like I love Summer Walker. So yeah.
1: My answer being Kid Laroi is just so typical. I saw him in summertime, and he's just so, like, his music is so dynamic. Like, he does a bit of everything. He's, like, when he's sad, he's, like, breaking glass.
0: Yeah.
1: In summertime, he's, like, hot girl summer, you know? And I'm like, yeah.
0: Very true.
1: Hot girl summer, Megan Thee Stallion, she is back. I'm sorry, I completely just...
0: Oh, no. Oh, yeah, that's what I was going to say. Yeah, Megan Thee Stallion is,
1: She's
0: my girl crusher, has been since, like, high school. Also, I've always been, like, just very taken with, like, her positive attitude. And, like, even though she makes, like, rap music and you're like, oh, she's really provocative, blah, blah, blah. She actually has a very, very positive and, like, open mindset, like, for a young woman and stuff like that, which is actually, like, really, really good for, like, people looking up to her and stuff like that, because everyone's always like, oh, these rap artists and these, like, these girls that are, like, you know, they're not dressed, like, appropriately and blah, blah, blah, they're not good role models. They actually are, if you really, like, think about it, because you got to look past all that to, like, see, you know, that type of stuff. And I'm like, I see, like, the, I see the healthy mindset, I see the open mindset and, like, the things that she tells herself.
1: She's really confident.
0: She's confident, yeah, but she also is very, like, resilient. She's gone through a lot, and she's a very strong individual. She has boundaries, 100%, and she bounces back, like, really fast. Like, every time there's a problem that she faces or someone's done wrong by her and stuff, she's always focusing on herself, making sure that she's doing the best she can do, and that's, like, so admirable for me. Like, I'm like, oh... I'm like, after the, listen, we're not going to get into it, obviously, but after the debacle, we're not touching on it, but, like, after the debacle with a Mr. NBA player, she was at the Tony Awards, she was performing, she was doing Broadway, she dropped a song, another one, which was really fun and catchy as well. Like, she never lets anyone stop her or, like, dim her light, and that's what's very admirable and what everyone, I think, should, like, look up to and just try to, like, pursue, like, having that type of mentality and those choices and stuff that they, you know, just adapt and, like, take into their lives and stuff. But yeah,
1: absolutely. And what we're trying to say is Hot Girl Summer coming soon.
0: Yeah, that's it. Yeah, that's it.
1: We are gonna keep rolling with these songs. We're getting to the end of our show, but don't worry we've still got some tunes. This next one was one of Rena's picks. And I have no idea how to say the artist's name. Let me help.
0: I think it's Saul.
1: Saul?
0: I think so, yeah.
1: Yeah. Okay. So this next track is Worse by Saul. I feel like I should spell the artist's name just in case. It's S-A-H-X-L. Saul. Correct us if we're wrong. But yeah, a local artist. Rena.
0: Shout out Rena. Hopefully she'll be on next. But yeah, this is Worst by Saul. This is Soul Food on Sin 90.7 FM.

0: That was Too Easy by Tinashe, and before that was Liquor?
1: Yeah.
0: By Buddha, and before that was Worse by Sahil.
1: Or Saul. Who knows? We're figuring it out, girl, because Rina picked these songs. And she ate with that. Buddha is a Portuguese artist as well. She made sure to mention that. That was really, really good too. And Worse as well by Saul was really good too.
0: And Saul is a local artist from Sydney.
1: Yeah.
0: Yeah. How good.
1: Shout out, girl.
0: I feel like Rina's just untapped something for me. I feel like
1: Rina has really good taste.
0: Yeah. She's crazy. Like, we love her.
1: Yeah, we love her.
0: And she got crazy taste too. Mm-hmm. Really, really good. but yeah, Tinashe. Oh my god, come on.
1: So good.
0: I saw her at, keep trying to say Soul Fruit and it's not Soul Fruit, sold out.
1: Oh my god.
0: Such a good performance.
1: I wanted to go so bad for like Metro Boomin and Summer Walker and all that, but I didn't end up going. But, also, like Listen Out as well. Like, I remember like festivals like that. I'm like, bro, they're so expensive, but.
0: Nah, it's worth it though. Like,
1: I mean, I can't. Yeah, I guess so. Because you're seeing like a bunch of cool artists and stuff.
0: If there's even two artists that you really like, it's worth it. You pay like what, $300? Should we be talking about?
1: Probably not. No prices on here. Lindsay, you can, you know, just keep that sewed mouth shut, like, mind you. But yeah.
0: It is a Radiothon.
1: Oh yes.
0: We should mention this.
1: Yes, yes, yes.
0: Tell us.
1: How dare you? Okay, I didn't unfortunately make it to the Radiothon, but the Radiothon, I'm pretty sure, was on Saturday.
0: Okay.
1: It started at 12 p.m. and then it ended at 12 p.m. the next day. So it's a 24-hour show. And I just want to, like, congratulate and say really, really good job to all the volunteers that chose to participate and put their time into the Radiothon, because it's for a good cause. It's just to raise money for SYN to make sure that we are still on air and we are still going. But yeah, everyone had their own individual like fun shows. They come up with like their own concepts, and you know, they work really hard on it, honestly. Mm. Like, I think Nick and Max are like two hosts that I used to do like shows with Amplify like a few years ago. And even though they don't really do radio, when it comes to Radiothon and when it comes to things like that, like SYN really needs to like pull together, they always come together and they do like really, really cool, like detailed shows. And there's this show that they usually like would do, I think, on the Radiothon called the 1 a.m. show.
0: Oh, yeah.
1: And it's like crazy. It's like insane, crazy like stuff that they do. I don't know specifically, but I remember Owen saying like last time that it was wild, and I was like, I could imagine. But yeah, the Radiothon's an amazing like place for volunteers to kind of actually like show more of their creativity. And I guess it's also quite fun because you're with a bunch of other volunteers too that are around, and you're meeting them, and you're kind of like getting used to the feel of SYN, because SYN's very, very like multicultural, and they have like a lot of different like fun, weird aspects that really makes our radio station stand out from the rest. But yeah.
0: Very diverse.
1: Yes, very diverse. Fun. Yeah. 100%.
0: Platform to engage the youth.
1: Mm-hmm.
0: And yeah.
1: I guess, should we drop the low?
0: The low?
1: Mm.
0: What's the low?
1: The location.
0: Oh, the location.
1: Yeah.
0: Oh, okay. Yeah, go for it.
1: Girl, it's the song that you chose. Oh, my God.
0: I'm checked out, girl. I don't know. Also, like, is the donation line still open? It is, yeah?
1: I don't know. I'm not sure 100%.
0: Yeah, we should have checked out. Anyway. If you want to donate, you can go to syn.org.au.
1: You can go to the website.
0: Donate.
1: 100%. Yeah, you go to the website, it's there. Yeah, it is. If you go to the website, the SYN website, it'll be there. But, yeah.
0: And shout out to all the volunteers who were involved in the call-a-thon as well.
1: Yes, shout out to.
0: Making a lot of calls.
1: Uh-huh.
0: And getting us those money.
1: Yeah. Period.
0: But, yeah, let's drop the low.
1: Yeah, wow. Let's hop on the train now, shall we? Like, freaking, is your mind awake?
0: Barely.
1: Yeah.
0: Bryson Tiller.
1: Yes. Shout out. Period.
0: If you're listening.
1: Yeah, right.
0: That's crazy. But we love you, and yeah, we know you're coming. So any Bryson Tiller fans, in case you didn't know, he is coming to Melbourne. Shout out. But yeah. I've got a new track for you. It's called Drop the Low. We are going to get into that right now.
1: Yep.
0: Enjoy. This is Drop the Low by Bryson Tiller.

0: That was Back of the Club by K1. Mm-hmm. And before that was Masterpiece by Tracy and Masego. And before that was Drop the Low by Bryson Tiller.
1: Period.
0: You're listening to Soul Food here on Sin. Mm-hmm. I'm Lindsay and I've got Levy with me.
1: Yes.
0: How good is K1? Levy.
1: So good.
0: So good.
1: So good. Touch Myself is a really good one too. I know you really love that, but I thought I would put a different one on, and Back of the Club seemed like a more fitting vibe for tonight. But for you and K1. But yeah, we've actually come to the end.

0: end of our show. That went by like faster than I thought, even though I thought it was like going slow. It did go by quick, but yeah, I mean, I hope you guys enjoyed. We had a lot of good local tracks on, a lot of good picks by Rena as well, who is in here. Yeah, people from Brisbane, Sydney, Melbourne. Yeah, and we talked about some like good gigs that happened over the weekend and gigs that are coming up and albums that are also dropping.
1: Also,
0: and yeah,
1: K1 got an album.
0: Yes,
1: K1 got an album coming out.
0: Period.
1: I think, it's called "And With All Pride Aside." And I think it's coming out in like 18 days or something.
0: I think also Larissa Lambert is also coming out with an album. I think it's September. It's quite a while away, but she's definitely coming out with an album since she's dropping all of her fun, amazing singles so far. Each month she's dropped something. But yeah, that was definitely hinting at an album she's going to drop in September, I'm pretty sure. But yeah, look out for that as well. Our local queen.
1: We love.
0: Yes.
1: We love.
0: Period.
1: Yeah, so good. Anyway. If you want more soul food goodness, you can follow us on our socials, which is Soul Food Sin. That's soul as in
0: soul,
1: food as in
0: num nom, nom nom nom,
1: and sin as in
0: S-Y-N.
1: And if you're an artist or you would like to send us an email or get in an interview or anything, fan mail,
0: submission, get real. Yeah. No one's a fan. No, yeah, submissions of any sort. It doesn't matter.
1: Yes, you can email us at soulfood@sin.org.au. That's soulfood@sin.org.au.
0: Exactly.
1: And next week,
0: amazing. Group, yes, our amazing
1: our
0: group.
1: Co-host.
0: Yes. Who would that be? Harriet, Zara, Kat, whoever else is on.
1: Not Oscar. He is
0: no, he's traveling as well.
1: No, Hannah, because she is
0: traveling as well. Yes.
1: We hope they are living their best life.
0: Yes.
1: But yes, next Tuesday, 8 to 10 p.m. You will hear from the rest of the crew. And yeah, thank you so much for tuning in today.
0: Yeah.
1: Writing it out. If you did write it out with Olivia and I, congratulations.
0: Yes.
1: You're amazing.
0: Thank you.
1: I don't know how you did it. But
0: I bet you'd be so brain dead enough listening to us speak. But yeah, I hope you guys still stay on the hotline though, because we're playing some we're playing some good tracks to finish off the show. I was thinking of just putting an OG song that I really, really love by Pretty Ricky, which is like an OG R&B group that actually recently have been touring again, but they were really popping in the 2000s. If you know Grind On Me, if you know like other ones too, like On The Hotline, which is my favorite. That's why I was wanting to just share it, because I was like, you know what, we'll just do
1: share
0: a little,
1: hearing.
0: We'll do, yeah, we'll do a little throwback as well. And yeah, this is like my go-to of their songs. So this is On The Hotline by Pretty Ricky. And good night, guys.
1: Good night.

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1: Hi, I'm Mackenzie, and I'm an intern here at SYN. I've been working in the SYN office for 5 months now, and what I love most about it is how it has opened me up to so many new and emerging local artists that I never would have heard of otherwise. So thanks, SYN.
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1: Sin's home for fresh hits. 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

What's going on? You are tuned in to Elsewhere Radio, where we got all rhythm, no algorithm. And if you're ready to take flight into the great unknown, I've got something new just for you. So strap in and stay tuned for the best in surreal blues from Aja Monet.

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dressed in vibration, cooking on a stove skillet. 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We were born to be sun ray, radiant, falling upon the horizon newly each day. 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

There's liberation in the elsewhere. 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
1: I'm 5 minutes away.
0: But for over 20 years, there has been one constant.
2: Sin!
0: A place where young people learn

0: Old Sin's voicemail. Leave a message after the tone.
1: Oh, g'day, Sin. 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
1: Any a-thon is a big deal, but especially this one because it's Sin.
2: It's Sin.
1: That's where we started.
2: Our first ever radio studio. Back then, the headphones didn't work, and we got so excited when someone called in that we didn't really know how to pick up the phone.
1: I took a photo of us in headphones because I thought it looked so pro, and I got that photo developed on film. I'm not even joking. That's how long ago we were there.
2: Yes, so good luck with the radiothon, and thanks very much. Bye.
1: On you guys.
0: Thank you.

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1: Hey, it's Anika Luna here, host of Home and Hoes on Triple J, coming through just to say a huge shout out and thank you to Sin, the station that really helped me find my voice, my passion, my purpose, my community, my calling, and myself. I wouldn't be not only the media person I am if it wasn't for this place, but also the human that I am. So I owe so much to Sin. Thank you so much. I love you. And yeah, I'll see you around.
0: Thank you.

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1: I'm 5 minutes away.
0: But for over 20 years, there has been one constant.
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1: Hi, you've called Sin's voicemail. 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
2: Chloe Jeffers here. I was at Sin FM in 2003 when I started as an EP and announcer on New and Approved, as well as helping out with breakfast with a great team of young people who I've seen absolutely shine now. Still get to see some familiar Sin faces across my career. I've been at Nova, Vegas, Move, SEN, Fox FM and Triple M, and recently gone back into radio after a hiatus for a bit, following my love and realizing just how much I love the medium. But it's changing, and so does what we offer. 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

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I've been getting to the paper while I fatten up. 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

0: 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Leave a message after the tone.
1: Oh, g'day, Sin. 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
2: Yeah.
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2: Mm.
1: Any a-thon is a big deal, but especially this one because it's Sin.
2: It's Sin.
1: That's where we started.
2: Our first ever radio studio. Back then, the headphones didn't work, and we got so excited when someone called in that we didn't really know how to pick up the phone.
1: I took a photo of us in headphones because I thought it looked so pro, and I got that photo developed on film. I'm not even joking. That's how long ago we were there.
2: Yes. So good luck with the radiothon, and thanks very much. Bye.
1: On you guys.
0: Thank you.

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1: In

sweet. 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

0: You've called Sin's voicemail. Leave a message after the tone.
1: My name's Rachel Ward and I'm a journalist and I'm a former Sinner and former board member. I love Sin so much. It helped me meet so many of my closest friends, helped me get experience and confidence that I needed and the industry connections that I also needed to get a job. Love you, Sin.
0: Thank you.

0: as a guy that was in a lot of ads for a bookie and content for a bookie. And, you know, you win some, you lose more. Anyway, I just want to thank Sin for everything. They gave me my networks, my skills, just about everything. I mean, I was at Sin from 2004 to 2014, on and off from age 16 to 25, and I did just about anything and everything. That sounds like my career at the moment. But I just want to wish Sin a happy radiothon. Donate what you can. Donate more. I know there's a cost of living crisis, but do we want a cost of sin crisis? I don't think so. Hey, it's nice to do a shout out. Happy radiothon. And, well, just nice to do something without a disclaimer. What are you really gambling with? The future of sin, more like it.
1: Thank you.

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1: I'm 5 minutes away.
0: But for over 20 years, there has been one constant.
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0: Hi, you've called Sin's voicemail. Leave a message after the tone.
1: Oh, g'day, Sin. 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
1: Any a-thon is a big deal, but especially this one because it's Sin.
2: It's Sin.
1: That's where we started.
2: Our first ever radio studio. Back then, the headphones didn't work, and we got so excited when someone called in that we didn't really know how to pick up the phone.
1: I took a photo of us in headphones because I thought it looked so pro, and I got that photo developed on film. I'm not even joking. That's how long ago we were there.
2: Yes, so good luck with the radiothon, and thanks very much. Bye.
1: On you guys.
0: Thank you.

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0: 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Leave a message after the tone.
1: Oh, g'day, Sin. 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
1: Any a-thon is a big deal, but especially this one because it's Sin. That's where we started.
2: Our first ever radio studio. Back then, the headphones didn't work, and we got so excited when someone called in that we didn't really know how to pick up the phone.
1: I took a photo of us in headphones because I thought it looked so pro, and I got that photo developed on film. I'm not even joking. That's how long ago we were there.
2: Yeah, so good luck with the radiothon, and thanks very much. Bye.
1: On you guys.
0: Thank you.

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And if you're ready to take flight into the great unknown, I've got something new just for you. 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

somebody-ness. When the streetlights in your veins go on, and summer walking up and down the sidewalk of your grin, diamonds twinkling on the street, the thirst of our cool. On the shorelines of a smile, washing up against moon shuttle lit eyes, freeing impulses, whereas folk we lure, laughter in the face of death, the carnival of flowers sprouting from closed fists, earth skin.

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Set loose, for as we escape into the strangeness, whispers of flesh as mirror, supernatural stances, treasuring the mystery of ourselves, where the spirits dwell, from not so distant constellations looming.

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1: Ya bir şey arıyoruz da böyle darbuka böyle arabesk falan çalsın. 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Abi azıcık göbek atalım ya. The city go crazy on a Friday. Tequila start giving me a migraine. Waiting in line getting sloppy, so I'm out. Minimum tat was 1,000. Big boy at the door started bouncing. Standing outside of my Versace. 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

0: 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Leave a message after the tone.
1: Hey, it's Carly Bonavia. I'm wondering if you found a mini disc player that I left behind in Studio One. I was at Sin from 2003 to 2005, and my experiences there really motivated me to be brave in chasing my dreams. I moved interstate for radio jobs, which I'd never thought I would do. I worked for Nova, Sydney, and Brisbane. I got my dream job back in Melbourne at Fox. And then I took a big leap and moved to London. And now I live in France. And that is all thanks to you, Sin.
0: Thank you.

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0: you've called Sin's voicemail. Leave a message after the tone.
1: Oh, g'day, Sin. 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
1: That's where we started.
2: Our first ever radio studio. 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
1: I took a photo of us in headphones because I thought it looked so pro, and I got that photo developed on film. I'm not even joking. That's how long ago we were there.
2: Yes, so good luck with the radiothon, and thanks very much. Bye.
1: On you guys.
0: Thank you.

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1: Hey, it's Anika Luna here, host of Home and Hoes on Triple J, coming through just to say a huge shout out and thank you to Sin, the station that really helped me find my voice, my passion, my purpose, my community, my calling, and myself. I wouldn't be not only the media person I am if it wasn't for this place, but also the human that I am. So I owe so much to Sin. Thank you so much. I love you. And yeah, I'll see you around.
0: Thank you!

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1: Chloe Jeffers here. I was at Sin FM in 2003 when I started as an EP and announcer on New and Approved, as well as helping out with breakfast with a great team of young people who I've seen absolutely shine now. Still get to see some familiar Sin faces across my career. I've been at Nova, Vegas, Move, SEN, Fox FM and Triple M, and recently gone back into radio after a hiatus for a bit, following my love and realizing just how much I love the medium. But it's changing, and so does what we offer. As a lecturer at RMIT in Introduction to PR at the moment, what I've been doing is telling all my students, if you love radio and broadcasting, get down to Sin FM, because that could be the start of something pretty special in your career.
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0: Sin's voicemail. Leave a message after the tone.
1: Oh, g'day, Sin. 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
1: That's where we started.
2: Our first ever radio studio. Back then, the headphones didn't work, and we got so excited when someone called in that we didn't really know how to pick up the phone.
1: I took a photo of us in headphones because I thought it looked so pro, and I got that photo developed on film. I'm not even joking. That's how long ago we were there.
2: Yeah, so good luck with the radiothon, and thanks very much. Bye.
1: On you guys.
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0: 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Leave a message after the tone.
1: My name's Rachel Ward and I'm a journalist and I'm a former Sinner and former board member. I love Sin so much. It helped me meet so many of my closest friends, helped me get experience and confidence that I needed and the industry connections that I also needed to get a job. Love you, Sin.
0: Thank you.

0: called Sin's voicemail. Leave a message after the tone.
1: Hi, this is Dylan Leach, and I'm a freelancer, which means I will work for whoever will have me these days. You may also know me as a guy that was in a lot of ads for a bookie and content for a bookie, and, you know, you win some, you lose more. Anyway, I just want to thank Sin for everything. They gave me my networks, my skills, just about everything. I mean, I was at Sin from 2004 to 2014, on and off from age 16 to 25, and I did just about anything and everything. That sounds like my career at the moment. But I just want to wish Sin a happy radiothon. Donate what you can. Donate more. I know there's a cost of living crisis, but do we want a cost of sin crisis? I don't think so. Hey, it's nice to do a shout out. Happy radiothon. And, well, just nice to do something without a disclaimer. What are you really gambling with? The future of sin, more like it.
0: Thank you.

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what's going on? You are tuned in to Elsewhere Radio, where we got all rhythm, no algorithm. And if you're ready to take flight into the great unknown, I've got something new just for you. So strap in and stay tuned for the best in surreal blues from Aja Monet.

somebody-ness. When the streetlights in your veins go on, and summer walking up and down the sidewalk of your grin, diamonds twinkling on the street, the thirst of our cool. 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

dressed in vibration, cooking on a stove skillet. 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The skies, heavenwards. Embrace the marvelous daydreams born in the forest of our refuge. We were born to be sun ray. Radiant, falling upon the horizon newly each day. Shine. Waywardness. Let's go. 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Set loose. Where as we escape into the strangeness, whispers of flesh as mirror, supernatural stances, treasuring the mystery of ourselves, where the spirits dwell from not so distant constellations looming.

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1: Hi, I'm Mackenzie, and I'm an intern here at Sin. I've been working in the Sin office for 5 months now, and what I love most about it is how it has opened me up to so many new and emerging local artists that I never would have heard of otherwise. So thanks, Sin.
0: Thank you.

keeping a place for me. 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

0: 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Leave a message after the tone.
1: Oh, g'day, Sin. 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
2: Mm.
1: Any a-thon is a big deal, but especially this one because it's Sin.
2: And it's Sin.
1: That's where we started.
2: Our first ever radio studio. Back then, the headphones didn't work, and we got so excited when someone called in that we didn't really know how to pick up the phone.
1: I took a photo of us in headphones because I thought it looked so pro, and I got that photo developed on film. I'm not even joking. That's how long ago we were there.
2: Yes, so good luck with the radiothon, and thanks very much. Bye.
1: On you guys.
0: Thank you.

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When I live out my poetic dream, when I'm moving too quick to run.

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0: You've called Sin's voicemail. Leave a message after the tone.
1: Oh, g'day, Sin. It's Hamish and Andy here.
2: Yeah.
1: Leaving a message to say happy radio-a-thon.
2: Mm.
1: Any a-thon is a big deal, but especially this one because it's Sin.
2: And it's Sin.
1: That's where we started.
2: Our first ever radio studio. Back then, the headphones didn't work, and we got so excited when someone called in that we didn't really know how to pick up the phone.
1: I took a photo of us in headphones because I thought it looked so pro, and I got that photo developed on film. I'm not even joking. That's how long ago we were there.
2: Yes. So good luck with the radiothon, and thanks very much. Bye.
1: On you guys.
0: Thank you.

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1: Ya biz şey arıyoruz da böyle darbuka böyle arabesk falan çalsın. 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

0: All I Really Want by Yes Boone, an absolute tune to start your Wednesday morning. I'm Sam and I'm here with Louis. How are we doing, Louis?
1: I'm doing all right. How are you, Sam?
0: I'm doing amazing. It's been a while since we've been in the cereal box together, so I'm glad that we are here. Now, you might be thinking, why did Get Cereal just start? Why have you not been hearing our lovely voice for the past hour? We did have some train issues, if you saw our Instagram. But we're here now, and instead of getting your two-hour show like you normally get, you're going to get probably the greatest hour of radio you've ever heard.
1: Oh, absolutely, yeah.
0: Those are big shoes to fill, but we are going to fill them. We've got a fun show happening, okay? It's World Franchise Day. Did you know that?
1: I didn't know that.
0: It is World Franchise Day. Now, obviously, okay, community radio, okay? It's also Radiothon. Mm. So even though we're not sponsored by any franchises, we are asking you to donate. We're a volunteer-run youth-led radio station, and so we're asking you, for the next 2 weeks, it's Radiothon. We're about halfway through it now, and they did over the weekend, they had a 24-hour broadcast.
1: What a marathon.
0: This is crazy. We had X Get Cereal, Emma and Harper here, and in the cereal box right now, you can tell it's been the 24-hour broadcast because there's confetti everywhere. There are crowns around.
1: There's stickers. I'm seeing stars all over the bench.
0: The energy of Radiothon still lurks. And so we are asking you to donate, okay? In Sin, we're reminding you that in Sin, we trust. Sin is really important for so many different reasons. It's allowing the youth of Victoria to, you know, be on air, which is really cool. Like, I get to tune in. I get to be on air every morning, 7:30 to 9:30, Get Cereal. Just so many great opportunities. You get to meet so many amazing people like yourself, Louis.
1: Thank you, Sam.
0: And so if you have the means, please head to sin.org.au/donate, okay? Every donation above $2, tax deductible, so...
1: It's a no-brainer, really.
0: Running from the tax man is always a benefit, I reckon. at 9 o'clock, we've actually also, we got someone coming in from Lightscape. Lightscape, did you know, it's kind of a very impressive, have you been to Lightscape before?
1: I've never been, but.
0: But.
1: Caveat here, I've been invited every single year, and I just, every year, I never, like, whether it's my friends or whether it's a group that I'm involved with, everyone's always going there, but I'm always busy. I've always got something on, but I'd be knowing about Lightscape.
0: Yeah, 100%. Well, yeah, it's very impressive. It's won two consecutive gold awards at the Victorian Tourism Award, which is like kind of...
1: That's kind of big, right?
0: Yeah, it's back-to-back as well. So this is going for the three-peat, okay? We got someone chatting coming in at 9 a.m. to chat about that. So if you're wondering, it's basically, the way I would describe it, it's a really cool light show. But that's not doing it justice. So if you want to hear more information about that, tune in at 9. Okay, that's going to be coming in very shortly. As well as on this day, did you know on this day in, I think it was 2007, I want to say.
1: My sister was born.
0: Crazy. Anyways, the Sopranos had a very... very controversial ending to their TV show. Have you seen The Sopranos?
1: I haven't seen
0: it. I have not, but I am familiar with this ending, which if you have not seen it, okay, basically, instead of... it had this very, I guess, cultish fandom. Is that fair to say?
1: I mean, I feel like as a lot of TV shows end up inevitably receiving.
0: 100% too, yeah. If it's a good TV show, normally the fan base, you know, it does kind of have this very strong fan base. And very famously, The Sopranos, it ended with just cutting to black. There was like a knock on the door, which it was about the mafia for context, if you're unfamiliar. And so there was like a knock on the door, which is meant to imply, ooh, who's turning up? Like, it's chaos is about to ensue. Cuts to black. So we never actually found out.
1: Oh, a cliffhanger.
0: Yeah, and that's how the show ended. And since it was quite a famous, quite popular show, had a very strong fan base. So we're going to be chatting about maybe some other controversial endings that we weren't very happy with some TV shows that we loved.
1: Oh, I have a doozy for you.
0: Oh, I've got one that I feel very strongly about too. So tune into that. That's going to be happening a bit later. As well as today, we're going to be just, you know, maybe a bit of mindfulness, a bit of gratitude today.
1: Yeah, absolutely. Sometimes we need to pare it back a little bit. We're going to take you through it today.
0: 100%. Sometimes you just need to take a moment to reflect, whether it's good, whether it's bad. Who knows? Just show a bit of appreciation for the world. Even if you're not having a great day, I've had a hell of a morning. Okay, it's been crazy for me. But hey, this is exactly what I need today. Show a bit of gratitude, show a bit of, you know, love for life today. And maybe on the reverse of that, maybe some embarrassing moments of life, because straight after this next song, we're going to be hitting you with Midweek Confessions.
1: Absolutely we are, because, you know, we take the good, we take the bad, we take it all in the cereal box here, and we are keen to wade through whatever the week throws us.
0: 100%. And you were telling me just before, yours is a bit controversial whether you're in the right or the wrong here.
1: I wouldn't say it's controversial. I'm definitely in the wrong, but I'm happy to talk about it. Let's chat through it.
0: We'll chat through it. We'll talk it out. Well, before that, okay, you're going to be hearing an absolute tune from Peach Fuzz. This is Old News, and you're listening to Get Cereal on Sin.

0: What a tune. Oh, so a few technical difficulties in the cereal box this morning. What a tune. That was just old news by Peach Fuzz. And today,
1: you got a snippet of Art of Suggestion there by Asher Jeffries as well.
0: Which I actually have no idea what just happened, but
1: no.
0: Doesn't matter. Okay, we live and we learn. We're having a great time in the cereal box here. I'm Sam and I'm here with Louis on your Wednesday morning. And on Wednesdays,
1: yes,
0: we have a little segment we call Midweek Confessions, which some people start their week well, some people end their week well. We're here in the middle of the week to maybe make yourself feel better about what embarrassing thing you did, either by laughing at the embarrassing thing we did, or maybe just by feeling validated by what you did, relating to us a little bit, okay? If you want to share your little midweek confession with us, you can text us 0468 155 796. I'm curious, Louis, what embarrassing thing did you get up to this week?
1: Okay, so I went out for dinner with my sister and two of our friends, which is not embarrassing in and of itself, except for the fact that while we were sitting there, we were sitting at this table right next to this window, so we were looking out at the street, or not quite looking out at the street, but my seat at the table, I could see the street very, very well. Now, I just casually look up and I see my best friend, and she's with this guy that she's been seeing, and I'm like, oh my god, that's my friend, and this guy, that's crazy. Anyway, so I try to like wave, and she hasn't seen me. That's fine. I text her, and I'm like, oh my god, just saw you. How are you doing? And then she's like, oh, lol, where are you? And I'm like, oh, I'm at this restaurant. And she's like, oh my god, we're going to a restaurant near that. Anyway, I kind of forget about it. Finished dinner, we're heading off to a gig, all four of us. We're walking along the street. I literally just look off to the left and I see her and this guy and they're sitting in this window and I was caught so off guard, I start laughing. Yep. I'm like, oh my god, they're just there. I'm like, well, I have to go and say hello. Like, it's kind of, I haven't seen her in a long time. I'm like, well, I mean, I know it's probably going to be a little bit awkward, whatever. Like, he's there too. And like, I don't really know him that well, but
0: yep,
1: it's fine. Like, I haven't seen her for a really long time. I'm going to go say hello. Anyway, as I'm walking to go into the restaurant, my friends start dragging me away. And I'm like, oh, like, don't drag me away, please. I want to go and see my friend. Anyway, I go in and one of them follows me and I just, because of how crazy this all is, I start giggling. And once I've got the giggles, I can't stop. So what it looks like is I've seen my friend, I've texted her and I'm like, hey, I've just seen you. She's gone, oh, okay, no worries. I then walk past them at the restaurant. I wave at them frantically. I come in the restaurant and then I start giggling at her. I look a little bit insane.
0: Yeah,
1: and that
0: that's
1: is
0: what I'm thinking.
1: Not at all what I was intending to do. And then she's just like, why are you just standing there giggling at me like a schoolgirl? And I'm like, I don't know.
0: Yeah, that is. That is, hey, I don't think you're in, I completely get what you mean. I feel like I get the giggles all the time. It's also that classic thing of like waving at someone who doesn't see you.
1: I know.
0: But you like doubling down, I feel like is bold. Because I'm someone who's so quick to bail. I'll be like, I'll be halfway through a wave and if I think there's a chance they don't see me, I pull out so quick. Like,
1: no,
0: I'm like,
1: no. And I think that's what my friends were thinking I was going to do and they were just going to like drag me away. Like, and I was like, no. This is the smallest hill that I'm dying on tonight.
0: The smallest hill. I love that so much. No, I think that's valid. I think it's like, yeah, it's embarrassing, completely fair. But I also think it's like valid. Like it's part of the human experience. You know, that is like getting someone not waving at you when you wave at them, that's classic. The giggles, I definitely think it like makes it seem a bit more psychotic, but I think it's less. Given the context of the whole situation, I think it's fine.
1: Okay, because I did text her afterwards, and I'm like, I'm so sorry. I know I made that super, super awkward. Didn't mean to. I honestly tried to make it less awkward. And then I got the giggles.
0: Valid. Well, I think that's so fair. Okay, given the context, I think you're valid. Okay, it's all right. To be fair though, I think you also should be embarrassed. I think it's something
1: to laugh
0: at.
1: Absolutely.
0: The text afterwards is exactly what was needed. So 100%. After, we're gonna play a song before I share my midweek confession. We heard a little bit of a snippet of this song by Asher Jeffries before. I think we should play the full thing, don't you?
1: I absolutely think we should. This one was one of my picks this week. We are, gonna talk some more in the cereal box after this one. 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

0: We're trusting in Asha Jeffrey's Art of Suggestion here on Sin on Get Serial. And we're also trusting in Sin and ourselves. Now, Sam, I'm trusting as well that you have brought a really, really good midweek confession for me.
1: Yeah, midweek confession. Some people start their week well, end it well. We're here in the middle of the week to make yourself feel better about whatever embarrassing thing you did, either by laughing at what we did that was embarrassing, or maybe you did something embarrassing and so now you feel validated and you can relate to our experience. Now, you just shared that you kind of had this bit of an awkward, like, waving moment that made you look a little bit crazy as you, like, went into the giggles and stuff like that. I think that's classic. Mine was also a very classic human experience. It kind of stacked on each other, though, and it made me... I think what was more embarrassing is just how annoyed I got by the whole situation. But it actually happened this morning. So I had a few train troubles this morning, which is classic. Everyone has train troubles all the time. But I think the more embarrassing thing was I was running, you know, like a bit late. I was like, okay, I want to catch this next train, you know, or I don't want to have to wait the extra 5 minutes. So if I speed walk, I run a little bit, I can definitely catch this next train, right? Mm. And so as I run, I get there and I'm like, oh, yeah, good. I've got like 2 minutes to spare. That's what I'm thinking as I'm like topping up my Mikey. And then I'm walking up and the screens are there and it's big letters like, oh, like train issues between like, I don't want to say because I don't want to dox myself, but like between these areas. And then they're just like, the next train's about 10, 15 minutes away. So then I send you a text. I'm like, oh, what's going to happen? And then, so not only did I run to the train that was already running late, and then I was just sat there for a while. And again, like, I think I need to make it clear. I hate running. I'm not a runner. I'm not a fan of running. And I'm all like, it was cold, but then I got all sweaty. And so I was like, oh God, I'm just frustrated by this. And then I had to then wait a while. And so I was just like annoyed. And I don't know. I think I'm glad we're going to do a bit of a gratitude chat after this next song, which is definitely what I need to kind of center myself. But that's just the embarrassing thing. The embarrassing part of just running to a train that is already running late. Like, I think I didn't need to run. If I walked, I also think, do you ever think about, oh, I could have done this, like, instead of going to this station, I could have gone to this line and that would have saved me like 30 minutes.
0: Sometimes I think like that, but then sometimes I'm also like, at the end of the day, it was going to happen.
1: I feel like it's always when you're on your last straw too. It's like, oh
0: absolutely.
1: It's always like, have you, you know that saying, it's like, it's not, this is the wrong saying, but it's like, if you've got nothing nice to say, don't say anything at all. It's similar to that. It's like, yeah, I'm trying to think of the phrase. I can't think of it, but it's never like, you never get the train running late when you're like, oh, I could use the extra 5 minutes of like rest or like, it's always like, or a classic thing that happens to me is like when I'm running late for something and then I remember that I've parked my car somewhere that's not in my house. Like I've parked it, like I've left it at a train station. And I'm like, right when I'm running late for something, this is when the extra 40 minutes that I forgot about. Like that's when it always happens to me. So
0: yeah. And I also feel like it's the same thing as like when you go somewhere and you're like, okay, I'm going to get there with just enough time and then you can't find a car park.
1: Yeah.
0: Like,
1: oh my God. Yes.
0: Like, it's sometimes the universe's way of just being like, we're going to teach you a small lesson here today and it's going to be really inconvenient and you're not going to really like it, but that's okay because you'll remember this for next time and then you still won't actually do anything because that's the human thing, right? We make these mistakes all of the time. We forget where we park the car. We forget that parking's a nightmare. Train issues are going to happen. I think that your train issues and your train frustrations, rather, not your fault. I think you made it here on time and we're having a good break, yeah, I reckon.
1: 100%. I'm loving that energy. I feel like, okay, straight after this next song, okay, I think let's practice a bit of gratitude. Let's recenter ourselves. Let's start our Wednesday the right way. Now, this morning I did feel like I was going to cry my eyes out, which feels very in theme.
0: I agree. And I think it's something that Holly Hebe talks about very candidly in this next song, crying your eyes out. 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

0: Crying Your Eyes Out by Holly Hebe. You are listening to Get Cereal on Sin with Sam and Louie. Now, we wouldn't be here today if it wasn't for the Sin Studios. Mm. And we wouldn't be here today if it wasn't for your support in keeping the lights on in the Sin Studios. Now, Sam, I don't know if you know much about my radio journey so far, but I actually started back in this very studio, right where you're sitting right now, back in 2023.
1: Crazy.
0: Yes, it was the first season of The Hoist, and I had just done my induction, my radio announcer training, and I was thrown into The Hoist, and I was absolutely loving it, and I was on with another Sam. And crazy. Mia as well, who's now gone on to do some cool stuff with Triple J and also Triple R. So, you know, kind of cool people, I reckon. Mm. And yeah, since then, they haven't been able to get rid of me, really.
1: We've tried.
0: Yeah, absolutely. I've been on The Hoist. I've been on Get Cereal. I've been on Panorama. I've done a couple of different leadership-y kind of things. Like, I was executive producer of The Hoist for a period of time. I was the music content producer. And then most recently last year, I was one of the music directors. So Sin has a very, very, very special place in my heart. And I know that it has a very similar special place in your heart, Sam, as well, because it affords us a space for us to hone our craft and be able to do these things that make us really, really happy and push us forward in our careers. So this Radiothon, we're asking you guys, as our listeners, to trust in us and trust in Sin and put your money towards us.
1: Yes.
0: That helps us keep doing what we do and what we love doing, and it helps us to keep the lights on, and it helps us to keep finding people who have stories to tell, and it helps us keep driving you to uni, driving you to school, keeping you company. It keeps all of those things going.
1: Very well said. If you have the means, please do head to syn.org.au/donate. Every donation above $2 is tax deductible. So please, okay, we've raised over I believe it was $7,000. I checked it this morning. Okay, we're hitting our great goals. I'm just going to check it as we speak right now. But we've got our overall goal is $25,000, which I know sounds ambitious, but we've already raised $7,831. So please, if you have the means, donate, okay? And speaking of things that we are grateful for, we're going to practice a bit of gratitude in the cereal box today, don't you think?
0: Absolutely we are. So, I've had a dull couple of mental health weeks. I've been in the slums of getting through all of my uni assignments, slogging through them all. It's been a lot. So I've kind of been off air. I've not been doing things that make me happy, and I've really felt it. So I wanted to bring to the studio today, to the cereal box, a gratitude segment. I want us to talk about some things that, you know, we may have taken for granted, or some things that we are grateful for, or people that we're grateful for, because those kinds of things are so important to ground us and to keep us connected to one another, especially when things feel really, really big or overwhelming or challenging, or we feel like things are too much. Gratitude is a really, really helpful way to kind of, yeah, keep us. It's our North Star, basically. It keeps us oriented towards the right direction. Mm.

0: 60 years, and then they've had like lots of kids, I've got 21 cousins, so like a very, very big family. And it was just everyone in that room. It was just like, wow, like all of this was started pretty much 60 years ago. So it was just a very nice thing to kind of be around and reflect on. And kind of just see, like, that's, like, multiple generations. Like, now there's also, like, some of my cousins are having children. So it's just a really – I was very grateful to be around that and have that energy over my long weekend last weekend. What about you? What are you grateful for, Louis?
1: I am really grateful for a similar thing to you, my family. I'm really grateful for my sister, my parents, my dog. My dog's been really, really helpful recently. And I know that sounds kind of funny, but my dog is actually, I was in the process of training her to be an assistance dog. So she is able to alert me when I'm feeling panicky, when I'm feeling heightened senses of emotion. She's able to alert me to those, which really, really helps me to be able to recognize and then be able to calm down from those heightened states. So I'm really, really grateful for my dog. I'm really grateful for my parents for being so patient with me. I'm grateful for my partner. She's been really, really helpful in keeping me grounded and also helping me see the fun in life, because I think when you get so deep in assignments, it's really hard to keep sight on these things that do happen in the day, like listening to music, new releases that come out, being able to see shows, movies, those kinds of things. They kind of fall by the wayside. And I think having her in my life has been able to show me that, you know, even though things feel really, really hard right now, there are still some really, really fun things that you can do. And there are really, really great ways that you can spend your time that do fill up your cup again. So I'm really grateful to those people and I'm grateful to those experiences.
0: Amazing. Very well said. A very insightful way to feel grateful for. If you're grateful for anything, shoot us a text 0468 155 796. Let us know what you're feeling grateful about. Or maybe if you're finding it a little bit hard to see the gratitude in the world right now, shoot us a text. Let us know about that. Maybe we can help you feel grateful about something on your Wednesday morning. It is 9:02. I think a song that'll pick up these vibes and keep that energy going, making everyone feel good, is a song that always makes me feel good. This is a song by the Jungle Giants who just played at the Forum over the weekend. Okay, this is Feel the Way I Do, and you've been listening to Get Cereal on Sin.

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0: Ooh.
1: That one right there, Hot Girl Summer by Daisy. And before that, you heard Feel the Way I Do by The Jungle Giants. You are on Get Cereal with Sam and Louie.
2: 100%. A great way to start your Wednesday morning. It is currently 6 minutes past nine. And we are very lucky. Joining us via phone, we've got Cara Ward, the Director of Creative and Tourism Program in Royal Botanic Gardens of Victoria, chatting to us about Lightscape. How are you going this morning, Cara?
3: I'm good, thank you, Sam.
2: Amazing, thank you. Well, okay, now I'm very excited to talk about this. Now, Lightscape, for those of the listeners that haven't heard what it is, what actually is Lightscape?
3: Yeah, so Lightscape is at Royal Botanic Gardens, Melbourne, in the city, after dark, and it is a 2 kilometre journey through the gardens, and it is all lit up. There's a whole bunch of different installations from artists, and there is also incredible lighting design from our lighting designer who's worked on Lightscape. This is the 5th year of it. So it's really amazing to see all of the beautiful plants and trees lit up, awash in lots of colour. And it's just a treat.
2: I described it as light show before, but I feel like that doesn't quite do it justice, does it? It's like a spectacular kind of...
3: Yeah. It's true. It is. And there's an accompanying soundscape. So there's music along the entire journey. Yeah, I think it is more than a light show because there's several components to it. You get to see, this year we've got a really spectacular fountain on the lake that is all lit up and it's in time to the music. It has a whole bunch of different colour sequencing. And then there's a really lovely fire installation and then around the next corner. So every corner you turn, there is something different for you to see or a different view of the gardens. And, yeah, some of them are more loud and vibrant and others are a bit more contemplative and quiet. And so, yeah, it's just a beautiful experience to be out in nature. In winter, the gardens are usually closed at night, so to have the chance to see them at night and lit up is pretty special.
2: 100%. You were just talking about as well, you've been running this, the Lightscape I'm trying to avoid calling it light show because that doesn't do it justice, but since it has been running for 5 years, so for people that might have gone previously, is there anything new this season that they should definitely check out?
3: Yeah, absolutely. Every year it's new. That's something we work really hard on. We want Lightscape to be a winter tradition for people, for families, for dates, kind of for everyone really. And yeah, every year it's at least 85% new content. And we work hard on making it a different route through the garden. So this year we're going to In Past Gardens House, which is one of the old historic buildings. So each year we make it just as different as we can in terms of the route that you take. And then 85% of the installations are all new. The one that is returning always is the Winter Cathedral, which is a big, beautiful tunnel of light. Although this year it sparkles, so it's got a little bit of point of difference there. But other than that, it's, each time it is different and the lighting designer chooses to light different parts of the gardens. So it's a different experience.
1: That sounds like a very immersive experience and one that kind of captures a lot of different senses. I'm wondering, with the route that this year's Lightscape takes, how accessible is it for people that might use like wheelchairs or might have other kind of technical aids or might have assistance animals, those kinds of things?
3: Yeah, we work hard on the accessibility we make sure that the trail is accessible for wheelchair or those that have mobility challenges. It is a 2.1 kilometre journey, so there's no shying away from that fact, but it is fine for service animals, absolutely, to be taken en route. And as I say, we have wheelchairs available at the visitor centre that you can book. So if you're someone that perhaps doesn't think they can quite make the 2.1 kilometre, there is free wheelchairs to book. And we have two relaxed sessions during the season as well where we really limit the capacity to make sure that if you really need to take it slowly, and we have traveller's aid come along with their electronic wheelchairs as well for that service. And there's a visual story that goes along. We have a quiet space on those relaxed sessions too.
2: Amazing. It sounds like there's a lot going into it, a lot of hard work being put in. I don't mean to add extra pressure to the show this year, but you've won two consecutive, Lightscape itself has won two consecutive gold wins at the Victorian Tourism Award. Do you feel very, very impressive? Do you feel like, does that add pressure to make the event even better every year? Like, does that, does it feel, do you welcome that pressure? Do you shy away from it?
3: No, we welcome it. We are definitely going for the third. If we get three in a row, we make the Hall of Fame.
2: So amazing.
3: It does keep us going. And, it's something we're super proud of. And, look, I think it speaks to the beauty of the gardens. There are lots of other light shows, you know, in Melbourne and in the state and the world. But I say we can hang our hat on the fact that we have this incredible canvas in the garden, in the beauty of the gardens. Like, it is a truly beautiful place. I don't think, of course I'm biased, but I know lots of other people that agree with me.
2: 100%.
3: And, the fact that you get to light up this place is really special, and I think that's why it's award-winning. And we try and tell stories of the gardens' work too, and this sort of, I think, gives it a point of difference from other places as well. So this year there's installations that feature orchids and fungi, and the orchids are critically endangered in the wild. That sort of, they're just really beautiful, pretty pictures of flowers. But if you scan the QR code, you learn about our orchid conservation program, and same with the fungi, these incredible time-lapse videos of fungi growing that is really great. And that, again, speaks to the work of our science team. So yeah, we put a lot of thought into it, and also we collaborate with local First Peoples artists to include their work as well. We've got a really lovely Welcome to Country at the beginning that speaks about the layers of country philosophy of First Peoples, and yeah, there's lots of layers.
1: Well, that sounds really, really amazing, and I mean, like, being award winning, it's also really cementing itself as a bit of a cultural institution in Melbourne during winter. I mean, you think about winter, you think about cold, you then think about, well, the lightscapes. I mean, we don't have, like, Christmas in winter or anything like that. So, no, I think you're definitely on the right track to, you know, creating such an amazing, amazing installation for this year by the sounds of it. I'm wondering, where can people get their tickets?
3: The tickets are available via Ticketek or the Gardens website, and there's a range of prices. There's peak and off-peak nights where we've been conscious of trying to make it as affordable as possible, very conscious of the cost of living. And so, yeah, hopefully everybody is able to afford to come.
2: Amazing. We've actually been lucky enough to get Cyril Gang going to be attending the preview night on Thursday night. So we're going to be reporting back to our listeners about the show. It sounds incredible. I've been looking at it online. I'm so keen for Thursday night. It opens Friday night, so definitely do get your tickets. Okay. We've been chatting to Cara Ward, the Director of Creative and Tourism Programming, Royal Botanic Gardens of Victoria, all about Lightscape. Okay. And I can't stress enough. It looks really great. Any last messages to our listeners, Cara, before you head off?
3: No, just come along. We are doing two over 18 nights this year. So if people are, that's a point of difference, and there'll be a DJ at the food area. So yeah, there's two of those to keep your eye out for: Thursday, June 18, and Thursday, July 16. And that's come about because some people would prefer there were not prams on the trail. So that should be a bit of fun.
2: Very fair. Well, thank you so much for calling in and letting us chat to you, Cara. Enjoy the rest of your Wednesday. Let's keep those good vibes going. We got a song coming up next by Mia Ray.
1: We do. This one is called Isn't It Funny? You're listening to Get Cereal on Sin.

0: Isn't It Funny by Mia Ray. You are listening to Get Serial on Sin with Sam and Louis this morning.
1: We're having a great time. It's currently 18 minutes past nine. It's 15 degrees with a little bit of light rain. It's only going to get a little bit warmer, 17 degrees, but that's not bad considering that we're in the second week of winter. So we're having a good time in the cereal box today. And did you know that on this day, 19 years ago, 2007, was the controversial ending of The Sopranos?
0: I do know this, but only because you told me earlier in the show.
1: This is true. The Sopranos had a very controversial ending. If you've never seen the show, which myself and Louis haven't either, so you're not alone there. Just a little bit of backstory. It's essentially a show about kind of like mafia-esque type show. And the controversial ending was there was a knock on the door or an opening of the door. And you were meant to assume chaos erupted, but it cuts to black. You don't actually see what happens. And that's why the ending was controversial. It ended on a cliffhanger. And it was, nobody thought, oh, there's going to be another season. Like, this was deliberately the last season. It wasn't. They didn't get cancelled. They didn't get cut off. So I'm curious to know, is there any endings that you've ever, like a TV show or a movie that you've been obsessed with and the ending just did not satisfy you in the way you wanted it to?
0: Yes, I have two examples.
1: Oh, okay, very good. Are these a bit more subjective, or unanimously did people dislike this ending?
0: I think one of them's more unanimous, and one of them is just, I don't know many people that watched the show.
1: Oh, okay, let's hear it.
0: So the first one was Umbrella Academy.
1: I have seen it.
0: I didn't like the ending of the last season, and I am very, very conscious that they were expecting to have more seasons, and then it was like, oh, we kind of have to cut it somewhere. We kind of have to, like, figure out a way to end it. And I guess I like the way that it's kind of full circle, but also I also don't like it.
1: I have seen Umbrella Academy, but you'll have to remind me, what was the ending again?
0: So I guess spoiler alert for if you haven't watched it.
1: Tune away for a second.
0: But basically they have to get rid of themselves because they are an anomaly, and as long as they exist, the world will always end.
1: Oh, okay, yes, I remember now.
0: And I liked the closure that ending kind of gave, but also I wish that there had been a way that they were able to make it so that they could still exist in the world, because I think for a lot of the world in that particular movie, in that particular TV show, like, they were like a net good. Minus the end of the world bit.
1: Yes.
0: And then my second example is The 100. Have you watched?
1: I've seen a few episodes. When I was doing a bit of research, I did see that this was a controversial ending.
0: Yes.
1: So the concept of the show, correct me if I'm wrong, is 100 people are sent down to Earth to check if, like, the Earth's air are... It's a world in which the Earth's air is, like, kind of polluted, yes?
0: It's a world that has been essentially nuked. It's like there was warfare that occurred, and so it wasn't inhabitable for humans, so they went up into space, and then they were running out of air in the spaceship, and they're like, well, we kind of have to do something about this. So then they send 100 of these essentially children down onto the Earth, but these are not just your regular children. They've kind of mucked up, or they've done not great things.
1: They're delinquent, some might say.
0: Yeah. So they're sent down onto the ground, and they're like, well, we're going to send these kids down there. They can see if it's habitable again yet, because we don't think it is, but we've got to do something. So they send these kids down. They figure out that it is, in fact, habitable, and then it proceeds to just go completely off the rails in the best ways possible, and then it just falls apart at the end.
1: Yeah.
0: It was unfolding and everything was happening, and I was here for it. I was here for it up until, I want to say, the last season. The last season, I just feel like the wheels fell off. We lost the steering wheel. I don't know what happened. It feels like all of the glue that was holding it together, it all just kind of crumbled. It's like someone just took a sledgehammer to the plot, and the characters that I loved were not the characters that I loved by the end of it. It's that idea of, like, you feel like you don't even know these characters anymore because of what they're doing and the choices that they're making. It was so disappointing, Sam.
1: Yes.
0: I feel so passionate about this.
1: It felt, I'm reading the ending now, and I don't want to spoil it for anyone who might be interested in watching the show after Louis' great description, which I must say, you have made me want to watch the show, to be fair, now. But Yeah, that seems odd. I think I want to... I'll play another song, but I feel like I've got one, and I'm very interested to see if you watch this show.
0: Mm.
1: I'm not going to say it, okay, but you have to stick around. I'm going to talk about a controversial ending that I was not happy with. But up next, we've got a song. This is a song from our Sin 10, which if you're unfamiliar with our Sin 10, okay, it is a playlist curated by our wonderful music programmers here at Sin, all about highlighting some artists that are emerging. This is Star by Ice Age, and you're listening to Get Serial on Sin.

0: Star by Ice Age, a song that's a part of our Sin 10, a playlist curated by our music programmers, all about uplifting some emerging artists, an absolute track in theme with the culture around Sin. I'm Sam and I'm here with Louis in the Cereal Box today. It is currently 27 minutes past 9, 15 degrees, and it is June the 10th, which means it is the 10th day of Radiothon, which if you're unfamiliar with what Radiothon is, okay, Radiothon is where we're asking you, we're reminding you that in Sin we trust. Now, we are a community radio station. We're volunteer-run, youth-led, okay, which means that we don't have ads. We don't have ads during our programs at all, which means that the money that we get, okay, to fund the station itself, okay, it's donated, it's given to us, okay, through some sponsorships, but mainly by people donating, people out of the good of their hearts donating money to Sin. Now, you're asking, why would I donate money to Sin? So many different reasons. One, it allows people under 25 to get media training to do things that they would otherwise not be able to do, not be able to learn. We're essentially training, we as in Sin, not myself specifically, but Sin is training the next generation of media stars, media people, however you want to describe us, okay? And it gives us great opportunities. My favourite thing about Sin, the reason why I love Sin so much, is because it allows me the opportunity to not only go there, but to meet amazing people with similar interests. Like me, myself and Louis would never have met. Maybe if the stars aligned, that'd be amazing. You turn up to a comedy show or something. Mm. We bump into each other at a music gig. But for the most part, okay, I think it's safe to say we wouldn't have lovely, in-depth conversations about why Louis was unhappy with the way the 100 ended. Like how that I needed that conversation in my life, and that wouldn't have happened without Sin. So please, if you have the means, we are reminding you that in Sin we trust. Please head to syn.org.au/donate. Okay. We have raised $7,831 so far. So please, if you have the means, every donation above $2 is tax deductible. So please, if you have the means, give it a go. Now, we're just talking about the fact that you were unhappy with the controversial ending of the 100. And yes, you're also unhappy with the ending of the Umbrella Academy, wasn't it?
1: Yes.
0: Now, I'm unhappy with a very specific ending. And I don't know if you've seen the show, How I Met Your Mother.
1: I haven't.
0: You haven't? Okay.
1: No.
0: Well, now, as you could probably guess by the title of the show is all about how he meets Ted Mosby, how he meets his wife, okay? That's like the biggest driving force of the whole show, okay? And for some reason, okay, the ending. Now, this is a bit of a spoiler. Is it okay if I spoil it for you?
1: Yes.
0: Okay. It's been out for a while. The ending, okay, his wife passes, like the mother has passed away, which I think that makes sense. But then he goes back to the person he was in love with in the first place. And I'm like, what was the whole point of this plot? Like, I feel like it's similar to you were talking about the 100. It undid all these character arcs. Like, in the last season, I don't know if they knew it was the last season or what was going on. Obviously, they had to end it because, like, the whole point of the show was, oh, eventually he is going to meet the woman of his dreams, right?
1: Mm.
0: And the thing is, I don't know if they thought it was the last season, but it felt like they undid all these character arcs that they'd been building. And I'm like, what? Like, Barney, who is a bit of a controversial character now, his whole character arc was undone in, like, the last three or four episodes. And I'm like, what was the point then?
1: Mm.
0: I was so mad at that. But then it annoyed me the most because you'd kind of spent this whole show being like, oh, they're clearly not right for each other. They're in, like, they kind of always will have this place in their hearts for each other. But obviously, they're not right for each other for X, Y, Z reasons, right?
1: Mm.
0: And you kind of learn to accept that as a fan. And then they still end up together. And I'm like, why did you... You wrote this plot. You made me feel these feelings and then you betrayed me. That's how I felt. Ooh, that was deep. Someone write that down. Anyways, sorry. That's how I feel about the How I Met Your Mother ending, okay? It made me... I was just so angry. Some other controversial endings that I've got a bit of a list up here, though, controversial endings of TV shows. Game of Thrones had a bit of a controversial ending, okay, which I've never seen it, okay?
1: I've also never seen it, but my friends have watched it twice.
0: Yeah, 100%. And, like, I don't really understand. I think the whole point is, like, people want to be the king or whatever. Like, that's my understanding. And then I don't know, disaster in like ensues and a lot of things happens. We talked about The Sopranos. That's why we're discussing it. How I Met Your Mother is what I said. Lost apparently has a bit of a bad one. Ones that are people that are quite happy with, okay? Gossip Girl. Gossip Girl, they said Gossip Girl had a pretty, like, people were happy with that ending. Harry Potter, people liked the ending of Harry Potter. There was a few others as well that, like, people were like, this was rounded out the right way, okay? But obviously, I feel like it's always different, especially with TV shows today. It's like, okay, what's the right way, especially if you don't know how many seasons you're going to get? While we reflect on that, okay, it is getting towards the end of the show, so I think we should hear a tune, maybe a tune by Mario Kessa before we end up.
1: Yeah, this one's Out of My Mind. 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

0: those funky vibes out of my mind by Mario Kessa. You are in the cereal box this morning with Sam and Louis Forget Cereal. We're nearly at the end of the show, Sam.
1: That is very sad, very sad. But if you're thinking to yourself, oh no, Get Cereal's over, what am I going to do with the rest of my day? There is plenty of great things to listen to for the rest of your Wednesday. Straight after our show, you're going to be listening to The Wire, all about independent current affairs. At 2 p.m., you've got The Book of Genesis, opening the history book on a legendary band who went from Charterhouse pupils to rockstar icons and everything in between. At 3 p.m., you've got the City Hippie Radio celebrating music through the Sippy Hippie archetype. 4 p.m., you've got the Formation Lap. So if you're an F1 fan, this is for you. It's a weekly deep dive into the world of the Formula One, including the most recent race, paddock politics, and the history that makes F1 so iconic. 5 p.m., you've got Amplify, amplifying the voices and stories of NAMs under 18. 6 p.m., you've got The Hoist, bringing you the best in local music from Melbourne and around the country. And at 8 p.m. to round off your night, you've got the Hip Hop Show, all about celebrating hip hop, shedding light on the hip hop scene in Australia and beyond. As always, okay, you'll be back here in the Cereal Box 7:30 to 9:30 on your Thursday morning. I hope you've enjoyed your Wednesday. I hope we've started your day the right way. You enjoy the rest of your Wednesday, Louis?
0: You enjoy the rest of your Wednesday,
1: Sam. I so will. I think we should end it with another tune, okay? This is a song that I just discovered recently. It's a band that I've always loved, but this song, it's a bit of a hidden gem in there. So if you haven't heard it, have a listen. This is a song by South Summit. This is On The Dash, and you've been listening to Get Cereal on Sin.

0: 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It's a big word. You trust your housemate when they say,
1: I'll totally pay rent tomorrow.
0: You trust the Melbourne weather forecast. 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
0: Bad idea. 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
2: In Sin!

0: Hello and welcome to The Wire, your independent national coverage of current affairs right across Australia on community and Indigenous radio. I'm Declan Evans, coming to you from Sin in Melbourne, Victoria. And today on the show...
1: It's pleasing to hear that New South Wales Police are looking at making it mandatory for police to activate body-worn cameras when using their powers.
0: The use of police body-worn cameras may be mandated following the exposure of police brutality in New South Wales.
2: And then the other thing that we know about all cultural kind of things, the just competition for people's attention. There are other things to spend money and time doing.
0: A devastating decline for independent literature, as data reveals around half of Australia's bookshops have closed in the past decade. And later today.
3: And that's the reason why I feel like the fresh food is like it's always good, better than frozen food. So when we do the restaurant, like we try to do that, make it a different compared with the other restaurant.
0: We take a look at successful migrant journeys in Australia, sitting down with an international student who built a 5-restaurant empire west of Brisbane. We'll have this and more for you over the next half hour. The use of police body-worn cameras may be mandated following the exposure of police brutality in New South Wales. ABC's Four Corners program has highlighted the alleged and proven police misconduct by New South Wales officers. It also revealed the lack of accountability, with some complaints against officers and dinging secret settlements. New South Wales Assistant Police Commissioner Peter Cotter says the review into the use of body-worn cameras is underway. The Aboriginal Legal Services, New South Wales, welcomes the decision, and NIRS reporter David Evans spoke with Acting CEO Sharif Dean to find out more.
1: On the question of police being expected to wear body-worn cameras, we welcome the changes to mandate the use of police body-worn cameras. It's pleasing to hear that New South Wales Police are looking at making it mandatory for police to activate body-worn cameras when using their powers, notwithstanding that there may be times and it is possible for individuals to not activate body-worn cameras and not use them. The step of body-worn cameras being mandated is positive, and by and large we would expect that the instances of people not activating their cameras should be small, but in those instances there should be repercussions or disincentives for people to not use their body-worn cameras.
4: It's been a long time waiting. You recommended this move in 2018, yeah?
1: There's been a number of recommendations we've made over a period of time, and yes, it has taken a long time. There's always the feeling that justice delayed is justice that's not served, and for the family, it's long overdue that their voices and experiences were given the attention that they deserve, and urgent action taken to end this type of police violence against community.
4: As a legal service, will this lead to like evidence that you haven't had in the past? Like, I guess, is this a bit of a game changer in that way?
1: The mandating of police body-worn cameras will provide a level of evidence and access to information that hasn't existed previously. It's a step in the right direction because it provides more transparency and reduces the reliance on police statements and statements taken at the time and the reports that are presented.
4: As you said, this is a good step forward. What other steps would you like to see to address police brutality?
1: We continue to call for robust, fully resourced and independent police accountability for New South Wales. For generations, we've been talking about the fact that police shouldn't be required to or shouldn't have the power to investigate themselves. And while the Law Enforcement Conduct Commission provides independent oversight and monitoring of systemic issues, the vast majority of police complaints are investigated by police themselves. The other point that we'd make is that there needs to be urgent and decisive action to end police brutality in New South Wales. The police violence and misconduct exposed in Monday night's Four Corners program is inexcusable. As I said at the top, we're not shocked by it because too many of our clients, including children, have been subjected to police violence. And also, as we've covered, I wanted to make it clear that we applaud the courage of some of our clients and other victims of police violence who participated in this investigation with the support of the ALS. The other point that I wanted to make is the ALS has worked with our clients throughout this process, and we take it very seriously as a commitment to our community and a service we provide to our community in these sorts of scenarios. It's not always captured in the final story that goes to air. The point I want to make as the Acting Chief Executive Officer is the ALS and our staff are strongly committed to supporting our community. And this, within the context of it being a shocking story, this is an example where our support for our clients has in some way supported their courage to speak up about it.
0: That was Sharif Dean from Aboriginal Legal Services New South Wales speaking with NIRS Adam Evans. Around half of Australia's bookshops have closed in the past decade, with independent bookstores facing rising costs and competition from online retailers and discount stores. How can books remain affordable for readers while also supporting authors and booksellers? The Wire reporter Ruby Perriman spoke to Matt Holden, lecturer in Publishing and Communications at the University of Melbourne, about the role of bookstores in Australia's cultural landscape.
2: I mean, one thing about Melbourne is it has a lot more independent bookstores, like for the population, than other Australian cities. And I think here, independent bookshops have also been able to be a little bit more niche. So, for example, you'll probably know Paperback in the city, which is a very small shop, but it's got a great range of kind of fiction that you might not find anywhere else. Greville Street used to do that, Greville Street Bookstore, which is not there anymore. And I think that's helped develop a kind of culture of bookselling that's about more than just retail. So we've been able to develop a culture of bookselling as a interesting and rewarding but poorly paid profession for some people, I guess.
5: And Paperback's one of my favourite places to go in Melbourne, so I really hope that we see that one open for many years to come.
2: Yeah, me too.
5: Your article in The Conversation revealed that half of Australia's bookstores closed between 2013 and 2023. What are the drivers here?
2: Yeah, I think there's a few things contributing to that. One thing is obviously the kind of platformisation of retail, if you like. So the arrival and the growth of Amazon and also Booktopia. And I mean, that's a bit complex because I think Booktopia and also to some degree Amazon also serve people who don't have necessarily good access to bookshops. And then I think, as we mentioned in the article, the discount department stores, so that's, you know, Big W and Kmart, contribute to this in a sense. I mean, they mostly sell a small range of mass market bestsellers in those places. And I guess you could argue that if they didn't sell those books, the people who buy them might go into an independent bookstore instead. And then the other thing that we know about all cultural kind of things, the just competition for people's attention. There are other things to spend money and time doing.
5: Mm-hmm. Why should we care that a lot of independent bookstores are closing down?
2: I mean, I think that's a question that you answer as someone who loves books, basically. They kind of promote diversity in our book culture. I think they can be more responsive to their communities as well, because, you know, often the people who own the store work in the store and they know what's going on. And I still think that independent bookstores are places that people who like books like to go, to browse, to be in, to go to events, you know, book launches or readings or signings, things like that. They're just good places to create a culture around books and promote books as a valuable kind of thing, not just as merchandise, if you like.
5: And you touched a little bit before on big department stores like Big W, yep, creating a bit of a problem for the indie bookstores. Do you think ebooks and audiobooks might be playing a role as well?
2: Yeah, two kind of distinct things going on there. Obviously, there was a bit of a boom in ebooks when Amazon first started promoting them, I guess. And there were wrangles with publishers over how much they should cost and things like that. The kind of sales of ebooks seem to have plateaued. They didn't take over from print books. They took a chunk out of the market and they kind of sat there. Audiobooks is really interesting and I think a different phenomenon because I think people are turning to audiobooks because of that demand on their attention, and they're sort of reading books by listening to them while they do something else, whether that's commuting or cooking or whatever it is. I think any form of digital publishing is going to take sales away from print books and bricks and mortar bookshops to some degree. And I guess it's just another instance of technological change kind of influencing the way we do things.
5: Yeah, it's a really tricky thing to weigh up. I'm part of the problem because I go into independent bookstores to browse and get ideas, but then I have a Kobo, an e-reader, and I borrow those books from the library. I'm not spending a lot of money in bookstores anymore, but how do we weigh up making books cheap and accessible for readers alongside fair payment for authors and booksellers?
2: Another kind of interesting conundrum. I think we made the point in the article that books are relatively cheaper in Australia than they were. Like they haven't kept pace with inflation. I think we said a trade paperback that would have been $24.95 12 years ago retails for like around 32 to 35 now, but I think with inflation it would be more like 40 something. And that's one of the kind of complex things about the chains, because they tend to depress retail prices as well. If you think of, if we looked at the average retail price across the industry, if the chains are selling books at a big discount, then they're keeping prices down as well. Publishers will make books as cheap as they can to encourage people to buy them while still making sure they're going to make some kind of profit on doing it. The book's got this kind of role in our culture as a kind of object that does all kinds of cultural work, but it's produced on a business footing, like a lot of things in capitalist societies. And there's a sort
5: Yeah.
2: of tension there that's hard to resolve.
5: Totally. And we get so much value from them as a cultural object, but for some reason we don't want to pay for them.
2: Yeah, that's right. I mean, that's only got worse because of the rise of kind of free content, if you like, or content that you pay for with your data and your attention, has to some degree undermined people's sense of what it's worth to pay for something, if you like. It's a political and cultural choice about how much we value books and bookshops.
0: That was Matt Holden, lecturer in publishing and communications at the University of Melbourne, speaking to The Wire's Ruby Perriman. 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I am Declan Evans in Melbourne. A big hello to our listeners in Alice Springs on ACCC 102.1 FM, to our friends in Noosa on Noosa FM 101.3, and to the other side of the country, to Radio Goolaree in Broome, Western Australia. New data from the Australian Sports Commission found out 75% of Australians with a disability want to be involved in sport-related activities. However, only 14% can make it happen. Cost and limited inclusive opportunities are some of the reasons the numbers are not increasing.

0: basically social connection.
1: Mm-hmm. That's very important, right?
0: Absolutely. We do know that people with disability are often more isolated and suffer from those mental there's poor mental well-being, mm-hmm. I guess, elements that come with being socially isolated.
1: Yes, and we have actually accessed some data from the Australian Sport Commission, and it is showing that only 14% of Australians with a disability participate in sports-related activities each week. And my question is, are you surprised about these numbers, or how do you interpret these numbers?
0: Look, it's not that surprising to me, in the sense that there are a lot of people out there who want to participate in sport, who are living with disability, but there are so many barriers that prevent them from being able to do so. Things like having access to the appropriate sporting facilities themselves. There's other barriers such as cost or access to adaptive equipment or access to trained and welcoming coaches who are able to bring them into their sporting facility or sporting program and make them feel part of it.
1: Mm-hmm. What are then some of the main challenges that Australians with a disability face when practicing sports-related activities? You have mentioned some of them are the accessibility and able to afford it. Do they actually need like a companion person, or are they fully independent? Do they need to be fully independent?
0: They don't need to be fully independent. No, look, it comes down to the sport itself and the coach and the officials who are running that sport and how welcoming they can be and how well they can adapt the environment to enable that person to participate. We do know that, you know, disability exists on a spectrum, and so, you know, there are people living with significant and severe impairments, and there are people at the other end where their impairments might be mild or even hidden. So what we know is that the more welcoming a venue can be or a program can be, the more it opens the doors to people's participation.
1: Mm-hmm. And I understand that you launched a Parasports Clubhouse. If you can tell us a bit more about it, and how can the community get involved with this project and also to support sport in wheelies?
0: Yeah, absolutely. So our Parasports Clubhouse is basically the home of para sport at a grassroots level for Queenslanders. We exist here at the moment, operating out of Milton in Brisbane. But look, we have a statewide remit, and we'd love to provide programs and opportunities across the state for people with disability looking to get involved in sport. But, you know, doing that requires resources. It doesn't come cheap. We put a lot of effort into training our staff and providing adaptive equipment for our participants. So it's at this tax time, we are asking for donations to mm-hmm. our charitable purpose, and that is to provide sport for people with disability. And to do so, look, jump on our website, which is sportingwheelies.org.au, and follow the prompts to making a donation, if at all possible.
2: That was Dane Cross from Sporting Wheelies, speaking with The Wire's Azucena Carrasco. When Van Pham migrated to Australia as an international student, she wouldn't have imagined how her life was going to change. She graduated as an accountant and worked part-time, but also she wanted to showcase Vietnamese culture and cuisine, and decided to open a Vietnamese restaurant in Ipswich, west of Brisbane. Now she manages 5 restaurants across the area. This is one of the many successful journeys migrants share in Australia. The Wire's Eduardo Jordan started asking Van Pham about her journey into Australia.
3: Yeah, I'm from Vietnam. So I've been here 2011 with overseas students. And I'm studying accounting, the master's degree in Griffith University. And then I make decision, I go to do the business by myself. and I'm studying Golden Law.